Oh, yeah, the mic was still up. Yeah, the next one I have is a track from the second brand new film, gay film, with not such a high profile. It's called Plain Clothes, and I'll talk a bit more about that film after this gorgeous track by Emily Wells, and she is the composer of the score and also sings, a queer artist herself. And this is a track called My San Francisco.

Yeah, so the film is Plain Clothes, a coming out movie, probably the most common theme in queer film, and it's a very good example of it. It's set in 1997 about a police officer who's tasked with the rather nasty business of entrapping young men looking for consenting sex in public bathrooms, and about a relationship that develops with one of his targets. It's a low budget film, but it's very powerful, extremely well acted, well rounded, with an ending that really surprised me in a satisfying way. The third film I have is also brand new to Arrivision. It's an Irish comedy called Four Mothers, and it's the most gentle of the three. I just watched it last night, in fact, and would recommend it to just about anyone. It's about a gay writer who's looking after his infirm mother and who, through hilarious circumstance, is saddled with looking after three other aged widows. I know, it sounds like a box of fluffies, doesn't it? But it's absolutely delightful, with a capital D. And the track I have is from the soundtrack from 1985, so a retro choice, the debut single of the American synth band called The Book of Love. They were the first to, in fact, address the AIDS epidemic in song, so appropriate. It's a jaunty and optimistic one, though, this one, their debut, and though it's got a female lead vocal, you can see why it is a gay favourite. It's called Boy.

Okay, she actually says, I'm not a boy. But that's pop music, folks. It can often be red-faced if you don't properly listen to the lyrics. Okay, next couple of songs, considerably more mournful, both from more mournful films. The first is called Queer, one that we mentioned in our Best of 2025 show. But I'm going to play something from the actual score by Trent Reznor. He, formerly of Nine Inch Nails, perhaps still of Nine Inch Nails. He does a lot of soundtracks with somebody called Atticus Ross. This is a track called Vaster Than Empires. The film directed by Luca Guadagnino, who's Call Me By Your Name. Call Me By Your Name. Is in the canon of great queer movies, featured before on this show. And we'll follow that up with a title track of an equally beautiful lesbian film called The World to Come.

So I'm listening on the headphones to that track and hearing the pump organ breathing away. And it's quite lovely. It's The World to Come, title track by Daniel Blumberg, and guest vocals there by Josephine Foster, whose voice is known for its evocation of another time, of old world Americana. Makes a perfect accompaniment to the exquisite feminist western, The World to Come, by Mona Fastvold. She's a Norwegian filmmaker, but working in America. She, in fact, co-wrote The Brutalist, which was Oscar-nominated. Anyway, The World to Come, a film about a sapphic affair on the American frontier with just four actors, two women and their husbands. And if you like a film like Carol, you're very likely to enjoy that film, whatever your gender or orientation. Carol is the next film I'm featuring, a song from it. It's also a similar story of forbidden love, this time in 1950s New York. And this track is from the soundtrack. And though when the lyrics were penned in 1950, it was not about a lesbian love affair. In fact, it also features on the soundtrack to the film The Master. But it can be easily embraced with its refrain, "No Other Love." And it's sung by Joe Stafford, who has a rather beautiful voice. Apparently the melody is based on a Chopin etude.

Okay, that was April March there. What a name, April March. She's been going since the mid-90s. In fact, I think that was her debut. Chick Habit, 1995, and it was used in the film But I'm a Cheerleader, which I know some of you in the village know and love. I think it's even been shown for Pride a few years ago. And anyway, we're at the lighter end of queer cinema. And that film, by the way, stars Natasha Lyonne, who some of you, again, might know from Russian Doll. And her character is marched off by her God-fearing parents to a correctional facility because they suspect her of being a lesbian, and to have her straightened out. And Melanie Lynskey is even in the cast. A user review on the RO Video website says, unparalleled peak film of the culture in the category. Well, there you go. So that's a cult film. The next couple of tracks represent more mainstream breakthroughs for queer cinema, and they're both British. The first one is Kinky Boots from 2005, a drag queen comedy about challenging conservative values, and it became a very successful stage musical. And I've got something from that which is quite terrific. It's from Kirsty McColl. It's a witty shoe-themed track included on the soundtrack. It's called In These Shoes.

Okay, so the next one I have featured is on the soundtrack to the LGBT modern classic Pride from 2014. And it's based on the real-life solidarity between the striking Welsh miners and the queer community in 1980s Britain, a feel-good underdog film done shamelessly well. And I've chosen a song from 1981 that is a personal favourite. It's Homo Sapien by Pete Shelley, his first solo single after the Buzzcocks. And this one was actually banned by the BBC for explicit reference to gay sex. My 14-year-old self didn't notice it, but Shelley did come out at the time for his as bisexual, and the song, listening to it again, it has two readings. Homo Sapien applying to all humans made it a hit with the straight community, but the intention was to code it as a malaprop, a euphemism for homosexual. And if you listen to the lyrics through that lens, it all makes much more sense.

Okay, that was from a gloriously weird movie called The People's Joker from 2023, and that was the theme. And I've got here a distinct product of Gen Z, DIY, and likely ADHD ingenuity baked into the trans comic perspective of writer, director, editor, actor Vera Drew. If I remember rightly, there's a relationship between trans girl Vera Drew, played by Vera Drew, and her relationship with a trans boy. So, anyway, it was very low budget and full of spirit, and I really enjoyed it. Another film from that neck of the woods is I Saw the TV Glow from the same year, an intense teenage mind melt from A24 Studios that's been described as a trans horror allegory. And this is a pretty cool track from a Singaporean singer called Yule.

So that's a track I've enjoyed discovering for this show. Anthems for a 17-year-old girl. Yule, Singaporean singer, songwriter, producer, incorporates elements of ambient glitch and Asian post-pop to earn themselves 57 million streams for that song. Okay, so continuing this queer film special on Cinema Without Pictures, I'm rewinding back to the 90s to feature a trilogy of films by Asian American filmmaker Greg Araki. And we acquired the three of them for Arrivision, and they're dubbed the Teen Apocalypse Trilogy. And the first one is called Totally Effed Up, with asterisks, folks, and The Doom Generation and Nowhere are the others. Araki was part of the new queer cinema independent movement of that time, when gay filmmakers were telling their own stories and not just featuring as protagonists or stereotypes in straight men's movies. The films are each portraits of a disaffected youth subculture from the LA punk scene of the early 90s, self-consciously edgy, perhaps a bit pretentious, but also emotionally honest, perhaps proto-emo. And the music is there to match. Angry but cool. This is a band called 16 Volt. They sound not unlike Nine Inch Nails. And I guess you could call it industrial rock. This is a track called Motor Skill.

So that's a cyberpunk sound of the early 90s. 16 volt there. Okay, cover your ears, kids. What's up next is from a film. Well, no, the irony is that I've just played you something from a film called Totally Effed Up. But in fact, I have an explicit language warning on the next one. But it's kind of hilarious, so I'm not going to censor it. Not right now. It's from a musical from last year called Dix the Musical. A ribald musical comedy about a pair of business rivals who discover that they are identical twins. And they decide to swap places in an attempt to trick their divorced parents to get back together. The dad is played by Nathan Lane, who I know most of you will know. The Birdcage, I think he first came to prominence, which could have been on this playlist. So this is Nathan Lane, and the track from Dix the Musical is called Gay Old Life.

0: No, that's not gay old life. This is gay old life. No, that's not it either. Okay. Sorry, folks. Let's get the right... Oh, okay. I had it out of order. All right. Silly me. Here we go. Cover your ears.
1: I've been meaning to tell you for some time. There's no easy way to say this, but... But what? I'm gay.
2: What the fuck, Dad? You're gay?
1: Well, I was hoping for a little more enthusiasm, but yes, Craig, I'm gay. Queer as a $3 bill and just as thin.

0: rocks and whistles.
1: What are they? Explain that to me!
0: Well, it's a long story. Very well.
2: Oh yeah, get a hat.
0: Many decades ago, I was down in the sewer.
2: Why?
0: Shh, Daddy's singing. Rowing my boat through the slime and manure.
3: How did you get a boat into the sewer?
4: You want to hear the story or not?
0: Collecting adventures and treasures.

Yeah, so you really have to see the movie Dick the Musical to understand what the Sewer Boys are all about. Anyway, we're getting close to the end of the show, and we want to squeeze in two more. So I'm going to go with something iconic from gay film and music.

with Jimmy Somerville, the Arnaud Rabatini remix, and see you next month. 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

Whakaroma mai nei ki te irirangi o Paikakereke, Waru te Kaumā Waru Erua. 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

Tēnā koutou katoa. Welcome to the Wildwood Session once again. You're with Helen on Paikakariki 88.2 FM. And you just heard the beautiful Amanda by Dave Alvin in a tribute to Waylon Jennings. And we did kick off the show with Dolly Parton's Tennessee Mountain Home. And then a new song, Spirit of the Unknown, by Angelo Di Agustin, from his, I think, fifth album, Angel in Plain Clothes, which has just recently come out. Angelo... I wonder if it's actually his real name. It's so full on that it might well be his real name, Angelo Di Agustin. He says that he told the Guardian that before he finished the album, he had a major health scare, in which basically it was a rush to hospital and put through loads and loads of tests. The doctors couldn't find anything concrete, and he says, they said, come back if you go completely deaf or blind. Anyhow, he just had one focus, which was to finish this album. And another thing that I just came across just recently, this is from TV3's The Hui current affairs program, and I just caught it on Facebook, and it's Maisie Rika singing this incredibly beautiful Waiata hymn for Anzac Day, and she sang it at the Auckland War Memorial Museum. And I don't know how I've somehow missed this, knowing this beautiful old song called O E Ihu. And so I thought I should play it here so you two can, so you two can hear it, because not everybody, I guess, checks out the Hui. This is not going well, is it? Right, once more, with feeling, Maisie Rika. This is not starting out on a good foot, is it?

exquisite devotional song to Lord Rama from Asha Bhosle, who passed away recently. And this recording, which I haven't been able to find out much about, was released after her passing. And if you haven't heard of Asha Bhosle, you should, because she is, along with her older sister, Lata Mangeshkar, the most legendary Bollywood and other music singers of all time. And her older sister passed away a few years ago. Asha is actually in the Guinness Book of Records as, this was several years ago, and as having recorded more than 13,000 songs. She recorded first when she was 10 for a film, and I gather a bit of a forgettable film, but anyway. And just continued. So, yeah, her passing was a huge thing for lovers of Indian music. She's also had collaborated with various other folks, such as the Kronos Quartet, a whole album with them called, that was in, when was it? 2005. And it was the Kronos Quartet arranging the music of the famous Indian composer R.D. Burman. And with vocals by Asha Bhosle. And before that, yes, the exquisite Maisie Rica. Now, what have we got next coming up on the Wild Woods session? Oh, yeah. So I'm going to a party later this month where I'm told, big attraction, it's a birthday party. But anyway, the following singer, Nick Swan, is going to play. And I'm just hoping, I said to the birthday fella, please, please ask him to play the song. This is from an album from the late 80s, called Cry Murder, which I have, the LP of which I have to this day. And it's got, apart from the aforementioned Nick Swan, Neil Duncan, Ross Burge, Marty Walsh, and it is Ugly Little Dreams. Anyway, so I'm hoping to be able to hear it for the first time live this month.

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Oh, breath.

Rita Ballou by Margot Price, and before that, that old time feeling from Erin Ray, both off the new Guy Clark tribute album called Old Number One Revisited. Old Number One is Guy's seminal album. Every song on it a gem, and that's just come out. And before that was Guy Clark and Townes Van Zandt with Old Friends live at the Cactus Cafe in 1991. The Cactus Cafe, I haven't actually looked this up, but it was, anyway, if it's still there, it was this dingy cafe on the bottom floor of the Student Union building at the University of Austin, Texas. Is that the University of Texas, Austin? Anyway, it was in Austin. And several years after that concert, I saw Guy Clark upstairs in the beautiful ballroom. The only time I saw Guy Clark, and it was a memory for the ages. Now, where are we? Oh, here's a new song from Tammy Nielsen a children's TV series, musicals TV series, a brand new one called Mr. Hugo's Little Library, which is presented by fabulous drag performers and reading stories and telling stories, and features fabulous, really fabulous costumes. It's a New Zealand Canadian co-production, and features various creatures, such as in this case, I think an insecure sheep. So the song is called You Can Depend on Me, EWE. And as usual, Tammy takes it to the next level. This is how children's songs should be. Not a Wiggles fan, as you can imagine. Anyway, this one I like very much.

Gene Autry with Home on the Range, which everybody knows, possibly from some TV ad for some people or something. But it is, in fact, a song that was written in the 1870s, would you believe? And Gene Autry had his own television show and first performed it in the early 50s. Before that, you will also have recognized that, The Gambler. That was by Don Schlitz, who was the writer of said song, and which only came to me because yet another person. He passed away earlier this month. He's also performed. He was a songwriter mainly, and had also worked with Alison Krauss, amongst other things, other people, I should say. You are listening to Paikiki 88.2 FM. This is the Wildwood Session. And I just feel like playing a whole bunch of, bunch of country standards. I'm a bit conflicted about this, but it is from early in his career. And before he turned out to be, just gross at times, insane perhaps, inexplicable, but definitely has left a legacy on country music. David Alan Coe, who also just passed away the other day. But he wrote this, which was made most famous by Tanya Tucker. Would you lay with me in a field of stone? I think I like it better sung by a man than I'm thinking Tanya Tucker might well have been 15 or something when she recorded it. Or was that Delta Dawn? At least one of them. She was 14 or 15. Here's before his various crimes, David Alan Coe.

from 1988. Dwight Yoakam with Buck Owens. And Dwight had persuaded Buck, the legendary Buck, to record that duet with him. And I think at that point, you know, Buck, despite it being a legend, was kind of fading, so to speak, and hadn't had a hit in, I don't know, nearly 20 years or something, and had, in fact, recorded that song before. And, yeah, that song went to number one and in the country music charts, and away Buck went. For that, a new recording, Suzanne Cox of the Cox family with her son Brandon Ratcliffe, with the song that the Cox family performed on the soundtrack of Oh Brother, Where Art Thou? And that comes from Mother Son Volume 1, which is not fully out yet. I think that they're just releasing it a few songs at a time. It's more like an EP of songs that they love and that Brandon grew up with. And even before that, Merle Haggard and the Drifting Cowboys with Mama Tried. A true story, I believe. Next, I'm going to play another Asha Bosley song. This is actually, when I mentioned that she had her first recording was for a film was at the age of 10 and that it was a mediocre film. That was not it. It was, in fact, this one, which is, I think it's a 1960s film called Ahista Ahista, but it has the most beautiful ghazal in it. Ghazal is a 7th century Arabic type of poetry which made its way via Persia to the Indian subcontinent and is sung in Urdu, which is a close relation of Hindi, except it's written in Arabic. This is called Kabhi Kisi Ko Mukamal Jahan. I looked it up, what that meant, but I've forgotten. But it's essentially, the film is essentially about a girl who, let's see, no, her pregnant mother was abandoned by either boyfriend or husband, ended up living with her sister who is a prostitute, a courtesan, as it were, as opposed, and so this little girl grows up in this environment and falls in love with the kid next door, and but then eventually the when they're grown up, because of this girl's background, the boy's family will not allow them to be together, and I think she decides to go into the said oldest profession, but then she commits suicide. Yeah, not a great story, but the soundtrack is famed, and this is just really, I think, a beautiful song.

Bon Iver from his new live album, Volumes 1, a recording from 2017. Seems he rarely performs it. First recorded by Mahalia Jackson in 1954 and subsequently became a major country standard and was even recorded by the Birds. Oh, is it the Flying Burrito Brothers? Oh, I get those guys confused all the time. Apologies to the spirit of Asha Boschley for the sound cutting out. I have to tell you about this because it's the most bizarre thing. I thought it was general technicalities, but instead it was actually, I've got my earbuds in my pocket and I just happened to put it my hand in my pocket and was just sort of holding them and then they turned on and switched over to my phone from the computer. So there you go. Before Bon Iver was Tim Easton with Cotton Fields. His Golden Messenger has a new album called I'm People. And this is called Mercy Avenue on the Wildwood Session.

Such a lovely song. That's Nyo, as in N-Y-O-H, Nyo, with the song she wrote for her grandmother's, her Irish grandmother's 90th birthday. Nyo was born in the UK, raised in Tauranga, and is now based in LA. And she wrote, and that comes from her album Wildwood, which just came out last year. And she wrote it while on a nearly 2-year tour as part of Harry Styles' touring band. And also the album was produced by Jonathan Wilson, you know, who, producer extraordinaire, who just does beautiful stuff. Well, he does his own beautiful stuff as well. And she's also toured with Margot Price. She has subsequently released a live album called, funnily enough, Wildwood Sessions, and but that song wasn't on it, and I just happened to like that a lot. I have to pay homage to Asha Boshley, because I cut her off so rudely. That ghazal, Kabhi Kisi Ko Mukamal Jahan Nahi Milta, basically translates into no one ever gets a complete or perfect world, or nobody gets everything they want in this world, or you get some, you lose some. And it's based on a poem Nida Fazli, a very famous poem. And a ghazal also is poetry, but poetry and song. So you could read it or you could sing it. Anywho, where are we? Oh, gosh. I feel like playing a couple of hymns because I've got any thoughts of church, but because I love old gospel hymns. Anyway, this is Thomas A. Dorsey, and let's see what else. If You See My Savior. Thomas A. Dorsey with Alex Bradford, and let's see what else I've got.

Not a hymn per se, but very much in that southern gospel, country gospel vein, and played at many a funeral in America, and it was a song that did come to me for my dad too, except I had no say in, you know, what was going to get played at the funeral, because I wasn't there. It was the COVID years, and it was in India. And anyhow, that was Vince Gill, Gorest on That Mountain. And I recently found it had been translated, that song has been translated into my sister dialect. I found it on YouTube, but I forgot what the what the translated title is. So next time. And it is played, yes, as in memoriam, performed in memoriam at some funerals back home in Northeast India. Before that was In the Garden, a much loved old hymn from Suzanne Cox and Brandon Radcliffe. Where are we? We're just coming up to towards the end of the show. And this is not a hymn, but certainly inspired, because it's about a preacher. It's Bob Dylan with The Lone Pilgrim, which is an old song and sort of hymn-ish. And it was written about this itinerant preacher of character, who was known as the White Pilgrim because he wore white, as in down to white cowboy boots, and he had a white horse, and he would go from, you know, across the states preaching, and which is how he made his living. But there is so his name was Joseph Thomas, who was born in 1791 in Ohio, and died of I think smallpox in New Jersey. And in New Jersey, this is from a website called weirdnewjersey.com or weirdnj.com. For nearly two centuries now, New Jersey residents who live along the border of Sussex and Warren counties have heard and told stories of one of the state's most famous oddballs and one of its most apparent apparitions, the White Pilgrim. Joseph Thomas set out as a traveling preacher at a young age. I think he was about maybe 15, 16, when he tried to become a preacher. Possibly because I think he thought it made a living, and he got into lots of trouble before that. Having visited hundreds of cities east of the Mississippi, he attained a certain amount of national notoriety. While his legend has faded in most places, it will live on forever in New Jersey, since he not only preached there but died in 1835. And let's see. So, and some say he has haunted the area ever since. Even in today's liberal-minded nose ring and tattoo tolerating society, a person dressed all in white, down to white boots, straddling a white horse, would turn heads. The reason he wore, some say Thomas thought white warded off evil spirits and diseases. Others say he was a lackluster preacher and a fiend for attention, and that the outfit was his way of making sure he garnered the attention he craved. Another way he gained his reputation was by doing drastic things in the name of religion. For example, renaming the town of Haynesburg Sodom due to its apparent lawlessness. In fact, I think at the
if I remember correctly, he was originally buried outside the town outskirts because of because there's a lot of deaths from smallpox, and but 11 years later, he was disinterred and reburied in the Christian cemetery. Anyhow, but this beautiful song, which is written by, I think, another preacher at his by his gravesite, is The Lone Pilgrim, and this comes via Bob Dylan. Catch you later next time.

0: Kia ora. Kia ora. Welcome to Dancing in Your Head, the show which explores the outer reaches of music. I'm Dan, and I've got Jonathan Roper. Kia ora, Jonathan.
1: Kia ora, Daniel.
0: Kia ora, Jono. Jono or Jonathan?
1: Ah, Jonathan at the moment.
0: Jonathan.
1: Jono's my work pseudonym.
0: Is it?
1: No.
0: Okay, Jonathan. Is that your art name, Jonathan?
1: Yes. Okay, yes, good. Yes.
0: Because I go Daniel, people call me Dan, but then if it's like, actually I never think of myself as Dan, it's always Danielle, you know.
1: Sounds more enlightened, Jonathan.
0: Jonathan Roper is our guest today, artist, musician,
1: Sonic artist more than musician. I have been a musician in the past, but
0: yeah.
1: The work I'm doing at the moment is more explorations of sound, really, but yeah. And a sound engineer, retired sound engineer, deafened sound engineer.
0: Is that a sound engineer for like live gigs, you mean, or a recording?
1: No,
0: studio?
1: Primarily I was a broadcast sound engineer, so I started off my sort of world of media as a student radio guy, program director for a, what was then called Campus Radio up in Auckland, now called BFM, before that was Radio B, and then sort of found myself working as a studio broadcast sound engineer, radio and then television and film, and finally, as we were discussing the other night, the BBC. So that's my sound engineering sort of career, but I've left that behind partially because I've got hearing loss, and also partially because I work for the BBC and there's nobody better as a broadcast sound engineer to work for, in my opinion.
0: Mm-hmm.
1: So, and I've taken a big career swerve, but have returned to sound engineering through the Sonic work that I'm doing at the moment, which is purely for pleasure.
0: Well, and are we going to get to hear some of your own music today?
1: Yeah, well, we've just started recording, so I've just made a recording on a telephone today, which is the first time I've done that for a while or ever. So it's pretty lo-fi, but yeah, we've got a PC that's pretty mad. It's early days, like it's early Cabaret Voltaire, scratchy factory reverberation, working out what we're doing, but we're managing to pull some really interesting stuff together, and I'm excited, and everybody else that I'm involved with is excited as well. So it sounds fantastic to ourselves. So
0: looking forward to it. And I haven't been there, but you've got an industrial space in Porirua. You are local. You've been living in Paikakere,
1: yeah,
0: right?
1: But yeah, yeah,
0: you're currently down in Porirua.
1: Yeah, I've bought a warehouse, a big sort of steel and concrete bunker, to sort of see out the apocalypse in, but primarily to use as an arts lab, as a sonic arts lab. So for invited guests is the way it's working at the moment. So hopefully you're going to come along and check it out and maybe do something there. And again, just developing it as a conceptual journey, really, finding myself with this big space and wanting to explore my art more and going, well, what does the space want to be? Japanese architectural aesthetic rather than what we want the space to be. What does the space – and the space wants to have big sound waves generated within it. And so that's what we're doing, and it creates these fantastic standing waves. And it's a big echo chamber for my own madness. It's good. I'm enjoying it.
0: Cool, man. Let's play a track to get us started.
1: Yes.
0: You got Swans. Yeah?
1: Swans. Yeah.
0: Yeah.
1: Do I need to talk about Swans?
0: Yeah, or definitely, yeah.
1: Well, to an audience that doesn't know Swans or has a minimal knowledge, who's our audience?
0: Everybody, from those who are maybe Swans devotees to people who might have heard the name, and others who have no idea who Swans are.
1: Oh, well, the devotees will not need any selling, but Swans are probably my most important and famous, not famous, my most favourite band at the moment. So what, Swans came out of the New York no wave scene in, I think, the late 70s, alongside bands like Lydia Lunch and James Chance and that famous New York no wave record that Eno was involved with, and very much started off as a brutal sonic experience, primarily led by the dude who's still leading them, a guy called Michael Girard.

Very transgressive, very, very loud and repetitive and abject in its content. And that, so that was very early 80s. They used to tour with bands like Sonic Youth and Clint Ruin, and you've got Fetus on Your Breath and all that sort of stuff, that sort of scene. And they're still going and have gone through many, many iterations and are now very, very different than when they started, but still maintain this similar or this sort of same rhythmic intensity that is just, I find, emotionally beautiful and just, I find myself at loss for words often when describing great music, but Swans certainly sit up there with the best for me. So this is off their relatively recent album called The Seer, and it's called Lunacy. I think it's full moon today, so nice. Fitting.

0: So that Swans with, what's the track called?
1: Lunacy.
0: Oh, yeah, makes sense. Haven't been repeating that a thousand times, yeah. Beautiful, and they are, I mean, it is quite, that's beautiful, that's a beautiful track of Swans, but like we were saying just off air, they go, they're quite brutal as well, right? The early stuff, would you?
1: They go everywhere. They go from White Light from the Mouth of Infinity, which is the name of one of their records, to tracks that the content I can't even discuss here for fear of upsetting the sensitives out there, you know, and brutal, repetitive, and drums and bass and same riff for 20 minutes.
0: Yeah.
1: Bang, bang, like a construction site, because Michael works on a construction site to make his way through, to help him with his music. He was a builder. And so he was reflecting on that brutality of heavy, hard labour in the music too. But now they've become something symphonic, and they still have that crunchy is the wrong word, but they still have that banging hardness to them. They're very male, we'll say that about it, very male. However, there is the feminine aspect. You know, he sings with his anima, and he also channels sometimes. So he doesn't talk about it much, but he's talking about channeling stuff that he's not actually the guy on stage, it's somebody else when he's on stage. So there's an aspect of sort of spirituality to his work as well that I really enjoy. Helps me.
0: Fantastic.
2: Fantastic.
0: Let's move on to Diamanda Galas.
1: Yeah.
0: Yeah. Can you give our listeners a short intro to who?
1: Wow. I suppose all these intros are about my early encounters. So Diamanda Galas first came across my bowels, I think possibly through this record and potentially this track, somebody playing it on Radio B, and me going, what the hell is this? This is a Greek-American, I think she's a classically trained singer. She has a rare voice box. She's able to sing in more than one octave at the same time.
0: Whoa.
1: And her work has been, I haven't heard her recent work, but her work has been strongly about HIV and AIDS. Her brother died of that illness, and I think her work is about how society saw that population, and as an activist, she was about raising consciousness, but also very angry about it, and also she's a Greek Orthodox, comes from a Greek, strongly Greek Orthodox upbringing, so there's this mad black, you know, the black cowled women of the Greek Orthodox Church. There's an aspect of that darkness to her work.
0: And ritual too, right? It seems fairly kind of ritualistic when I hear her music.
1: I was blessed to see her live. It was very simple. It was just her and a grand piano at the Royal Festival Hall. Oh man, talk about an unusual audience. Boy, oh boy, I thought I was weird. And it was just her and the piano, nothing else, unaccompanied. What I remember, two things. I remember she sat on the very edge of her piano stool, like on the the hard edge. It would not have been a comfortable place for her to be sitting, like on a very, very hard edge. When she was singing in the upper, excuse me, I'm not a formally trained musician, so I often struggle to find the terminology. When she was singing in the upper registers, she could break. You felt the glass was about to break. She did a track, and I've tried to find it since. It was a cover about a man walking to a scaffold, about somebody approaching the his execution, and she's singing through, she's talking through that journey, that walking up onto the scaffold, right up until the point where the lever is pulled and the scaffold drops. And the note that she's singing as this man is dying is just it was absolutely petrifying and so real, and so I've been very interested in her ever since. Can't tolerate a lot of it because it's pretty intense, as you're about to find out. This is one of her more traditional pieces, I suppose. It's not, she's done an album called Scream X, which is really just her screaming. This does have musical accompaniment, and this is probably a good place to start with her. This is from her album, this is a title track indeed, from her album You Must Be Certain of the Devil.

have nothing to worry about, Mr. Adamson. I promise. I won't breathe a word.

0: So who would listen to?
1: Jonathan? We would listen to Barry Adams.
0: Who's Barry Adams?
1: Adamson. So this is his first solo album. It's called Moss Side Story. So Barry Adamson is a bass player from Manchester. First came to my attention in this fantastic post-punk band called Magazine, who were a split off from Buzzcocks.
0: Yep.
1: So just fantastically funky, wonderfully talented beginner bass player at that stage. And when Magazine broke up, he was found himself playing with Nick Cave and the Bad Seeds. He was the first bass player in that band. And then moved on from there and started working on his own and making these what he would call soundtracks for movies that don't exist.
0: Mm-hmm.
1: I think really what he wants to be is a movie soundtrack designer. So he's sort of producing these records. And this was the first one he did. And so Moss Side, I've never been to Manchester. I kicked myself for not going to Manchester. Moss Side is a place in Manchester. Apparently it's pretty gnarly. And this is where he grew up. So heavily saturated with gangs and heroin and gun violence. And so this is a record, has that, the beginning of this track, which has the female vocals in there going, "Mr. Adamson, you have nothing to be worried about." That's Dear Under Glass. Hence, we went from track to track.
0: Mm-hmm.
1: It's a record that's about the dark side of Manchester, and Barry grew up in that environment and managed to survive it and move on. He then made an album called, I think, The Man with the Golden Arm, yet another sort of record about heroin, and has been consistently putting out fantastic work ever since, really, in these sort of themed records that are sort of funky big band, and he plays most of the instruments, or does he?
0: Is that like northern, so it'd be considered northern soul in a kind of weird way?
1: That's not indicative. He can play anything. I mean, he was in the Bad Seeds.
0: Mm.
1: He can play hardcore punk, and he can play beautiful classical sort of, and that sound, you know, it's like gangland, big ballroom. The whole record is saturated with these soundscapes of dark nights and gritty alleyways and big money changing hands and dodgy deals done not cheaply at all. So that's and Barry Adamson, a massive fan of his work. It's on Mute Records. Who's on this record? Oh, so Dim Underglass is doing vocals. Roland S. Howard is playing on this record, I see. Roland S. Howard was the guitarist in The Birthday Party.
0: Mm.
1: Sadly, no longer with us. Marcia Schofield, keyboard player from The Fall, now a psychiatrist. Funny things that happen to ex-Fall members. Anita Lane, Mick Harvey, Kid Congo Powers, you know, all these fantastic names. And my friend Malcolm did the album design. So I can't say enough how much Barry Adamson is wonderful. Buy all his stuff.
0: All right. And then you've got something kind of new for you.
1: New for me.
0: Yeah.
1: I know nothing about this other than I just bought it on the strength of the cover. I apologise. This is a gentleman called, what did you say? Joshua Sabin, who you're telling me is an artist as far as, and that's all you know.
0: I have no idea at all. I just read his name off the cover of your record.
1: You did. Yeah. Right. I thought you knew more than I did. This is what is called documentary recording. So it's live recordings of musicians playing in real spaces and interesting architectural spaces and taking recordings in architectural spaces. So the album, the cover of this, which takes you a while to figure out until you turn it upside down, is
0: a tube station,
1: underground tube station. Looks like it's the Red Livery of London, but who knows? So this is very much not a piece of music, but a journey back to those dark and dusty tunnels.
0: Let's hear it.

0: What are we? Oh, we're playing my piece.
1: So we're listening to Joshua Sabin. He's a recordings and architectural space, like resonant spaces.
0: I think Terminus Drift, this is called. It's very, very railway, isn't it?
1: It is. It is. Yeah, very sort of concrete and large, expensive kind of space.
0: And tiled.
1: Yeah. And interestingly, Jonathan, because you've brought some music you recorded this morning, right?
0: Yes.
1: And from concrete, your concrete warehouse space, recorded off a phone. So sort of, links up with this track quite nicely. So maybe we could tell us about your recording.
0: So we're calling ourselves Pulse Bomber, only because Bomb Pulse was taken. So the bomb pulse is a isotope marker that anybody who was born at any time post the first nuclear test in 1945, we all of us carry this isotope in our bodies. And it's called the bomb pulse. Anthropologists call it the bomb pulse because when they look at the human body over time, there's this identifier of this particular time, and this isotope goes, here's a pulse of evolution, this is a change. So we carry this isotope. So I love that idea of just what that means. But because it's taken by an American hardcore band, we've just fucked around with it and called ourselves Pulse Bomber. So what we're doing is experimental, for want of a better word. I'm really interested in, and have been for quite some time, in exploring non-traditional, non-song stuff, sonic art, really, especially lower frequencies and standing waves and the psychoarchaeology of the 111 hertz stuff, which is quite an interesting field happening over there, in as much as I find it very physical, the sound that you hear physically, and it's also therapeutic. It can be therapeutic. We know we go to hear King Tubby through a massive sound system and you get their chest cavity opened and closed in a rhythmic fashion, and you're going to feel good after that. This is a looser exploration of what we can do with the technology that we have available to us and the space, which I have found myself being a caretaker for. So it's a big resonant box. So there's four of us. Steph is his stage name. Steph, he's a guitarist and electronics whiz in a sort of a John McGough type post-punk style. There's Carl Wagoner, who's a percussionist. And there is Francis, who's a Paikokuriki local. Lovely Francis, who's again, a percussionist and a string player, and as coming from, we're using his sort of Bedouin heritage to use sort of unusual tunings, coming from a sort of a Eastern mysterious dark deserty sort of vibe, and myself really just playing a massive bass rig and generating big woofy sounds, and just trying to generate something that we enjoy. It's very playful, and it's we're going to release some of it as the plan, but we're still in early exploration stages. So this is a recording of an exploration that we were doing this morning.
1: Cool.
0: So off my phone, so I'm just going to reach over and press play.
1: Get in there. Pulse Bomber.
0: Bomber, singular.
1: Pulse Bomber.

0: That's it.
1: So, yeah. Suicide There. What was the name of that track?
0: Do you remember? I can't believe it. Is it Rocket USA? No, this is Rocket USA. Ghost Rider.
1: Yeah.
0: Ghost Rider. Oh, where would we be without Suicide?
1: And it almost brings us to the last track we're going to play. Thank you, Jonathan. Thanks for being our guest today. What a great selection of music. I don't know. What is it? Is it industrial? Are you an industrial music guy?
0: Veering towards that, probably. Oh, we didn't get to play any of the... We didn't get to play Elaine Radic.
1: Oh, yeah. Elaine, who just died recently. Like
0: she did,
1: a few weeks ago.
0: Now, she was... Maybe next show we...
1: Yeah.
0: And we didn't get to play anything off the Angels and the Architecture record.
1: And lastly, we're going to go out with Coil. Do you want to just intro?
0: Coil, experimental, industrial, well, but came from the industrial scene. One guy out of Throbbing Gristle and a gentleman from a band called Stab Mental, Psychic TV. Coil, sadly, both of those guys no longer with us. This is from the album, second album, Horse Road Evader. It's a track called The First 5 Minutes After Death. These guys were all about exploring the darkness.
1: Thank you, Jonathan Roper.

0: Kia ora everybody, haere mai, welcome to Girls to the Front for the month of May, New Zealand Music Month 2026.
1: Well, it's always New Zealand Music Month here at Paikakere here.
0: It sure FM. Is, it sure is, but we thought we'd definitely honour the theme. I mean, every month we're playing a lot of New Zealand music, as you're saying, but we're going to be exclusive this week, are we? Are we, ladies?
2: Yeah.
1: Why not?
2: Yeah.
0: Cool.
2: Hey, I've got like, you know, 1 hour, 8 minutes worth of...
0: Oh, you can just have your own show, Sarah.
2: I do have my own show. I'm just saying, there's no shortage.
1: No shortage. Great talent.
0: Whatsoever. So that last song was Dunedin Band Chug with Golden Mile, which was a band that I grew up on in my teens. And before then, Hannah.
1: Look, Blue Go Purple, that was a band from my teens.
0: Yep.
1: Back in the 80s. And all women Dunedin band. Yeah,
0: nice.
1: They were mostly from Dunedin anyway.

0: maybe not exclusively.
1: Mm.
0: Yeah.
1: So, Sarah Lane.
2: Well, I mean, I might play a more contemporary song. I might do a little bit of Earth Tang.
1: Oh, wonderful.
2: And it's called Orbit of a Witch.
0: Ooh.

0: Who did we have there, Hannah?
1: That was Lady Six with Like Water.
0: Yeah.
1: Yeah, I just wanted to put her in there as a, yeah, because I was thinking about when she first started with Flat, not she didn't start, when Fat Freddy started, they used to sing with her. She sang with them. And, yeah, so I thought that nice. Was her own, that was her own song, Like Water. Yeah.
0: Yep. Beautiful. We're going to shift.
2: Oh, feeling very relaxed.
1: Breathe.
0: Shift tone.
1: Tempo.
0: Tempo. This is possibly my favourite New Zealand album. It's an artist called Motti. And she plays violin on loops. And it's off an album called Cold and Liquid, which was put out in 2022.
1: Ooh.
0: And this is a song called Plateau. Enjoy.

0: Waikakereke. 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
1: Alrighty, who was that, Hannah?
2: That was Tiny Ruins.
1: Of course it was.
2: Straw into Gold. Just something about the other song reminded me of that one.
1: Beautiful. Beautiful. And you found out some information for us, Sarah.
3: I was just trying to remember which Tiny Island I thought that Maxine Funk came from. I think she might be of Germanic roots. So apparently she was raised on Duval Island. This is what we think.
1: Okay.
3: Yeah. But okay. I think she's just sort of reclusive and lives somewhere in the Dunedin area and records all of her songs on 4-track, cassettes and, it's very lo-fi.
1: Nice.
3: Yeah, and reclusive and mysterious.
2: That was lovely.
3: Yeah, it was from her 2022 album.
1: Beautiful. Now, we've got a promotion to let you all know about, 16th of May. Pop it in your calendars, people. 6:30 to 11 p.m. at St. Peter's Hall, we are having our big fundraiser for Waikakereke FM. This is the one fundraiser we do a year, and we love the community to come in and support it so that we can raise funds for some new equipment as we need it, and projects to keep this radio station on air, which of course is such a gem and a jewel for this community. So we are having a bingo and dance evening, Guilty Pleasures, with none other than the fantastic Mistress Viv.
2: Mm. And there's raffles and all sorts of other entertainments as well. I wonder if you can enter the raffles if you can't make it to the...
1: That's a very good question.
2: Just watch this space and you'll hopefully be bombarded with...
1: A lot of information
2: on Tau Hoko Hoko.
1: Tickets are $20. Actually, there are no tickets. It's door sales, and bring the cash for the raffles. I suspect the raffles might just be on the night, but maybe if you can't go and you know someone else is going, give them $10.
2: Yeah, or just donate some money.
1: Just give us some.
2: Yeah.
1: But look, we do want you to come and have fun as well at Beats and Bingo.
2: So that's the 16th. That's Saturday the 16th.
3: From 6:30 p.m. to 11 p.m. So we can make a night of it. And, yeah, Guilty Pleasures. So dress up guiltily. Pleasurably.
1: Ooh, the mind boggles.
3: Ooh, yeah.
1: Where you could go for that.
3: I mean, I don't know. What even is Guilty Pleasures? It might just be like an...
2: Music.
3: Boots and stretchy pants.
1: Your stretchy pants. That's so true.
3: Yeah. And your favourite Garfield t-shirt. I don't know.
1: I wrote a song last weekend.
2: Woohoo!
1: And yesterday I recorded it. Mm. And because it's...
3: In your home recording studio?
1: On my home recording studio.
2: That is very cool.
1: Because we've got a New Zealand Music Month.
2: It's new.
3: Hey, and I hear that your local band is, already cited as one of the up-and-coming bands on Under the Radar. So you hear it here first. Waikakereke, 88.2 FM, breaking new music all of the time.
1: I don't know if that article's come out yet, but apparently it is going to be...
3: Well, by the time people hear this radio show.
1: Yeah, and now look, this is just according to the Golden Awesome, actually, which could be a band that we could play too with Steph Animal in it, actually. Why don't we do that after a bit?
2: Maybe after this.
1: This is a song, I've called it Fantasy Me. You know, the person that you want to be, but you're always striving to be that person, like doing more gardening or writing more songs or like being more productive or the person who always knows what to say or
2: it's
1: goes...
2: Just a great parent.
1: Yes, a great parent all the time.
2: All the time.
3: Aren't you that already? Aren't you already fantasy you?
1: Well, that's not how you see yourself, is it? Like, there's always this thing that you're trying to reach, like this other
3: Spur
1: bit.
3: The striving.
1: That just kind of seems like it's off in the distance. So, that's kind of the context anyway to the song. But...
2: So this is you as SLR?
1: This is SL Reflex.
2: SL Reflex. Okay.
1: Yep. And I don't think I've recorded any of the songs that I've done to date. So this is the first one. The concept of it is around sounding like it would sound live. So no major production. All of it can basically be replicated in a live setting with a looper. So that's kind of important to me in the recordings, so that it just sounds like it is. And I'm available for parties.
2: Woohoo!
1: Anyone's having a party, invite SL Reflex
3: maybe
1: along.
3: Maybe I should just have a party just so that you can come along.
2: Yeah.
1: Oh, too nice. Anyway, here is Fantasy Me by SL Reflex.

0: And if you don't know who that is Reb Fountain.
1: Didn't you know who she is?
2: I know who she is. Yeah.
0: We know who she is.
2: Yeah.
0: That is Don't You Know Who I Am, and that was off an earlier album. When was that album? Let's have a look. 2020. Mm. Self-titled album. One of her fantastic albums. She's just got some new music out this month as well that we played on the 7 o'clock swill.
2: Do you think she's got a new album coming? Do you think it's in the...
0: Oh, it's out now.
2: Oh, okay.
0: Yeah. Or it's coming out in 100 days or something. She's got four of the tracks out anyway. Oh. And we played one on the swill on Friday.
2: Yes. I thought that I might revisit Geneva AM, Toitu Te Tiriti. She has just recently won, you know, big prize at the Tate Music Awards.
0: Oh, has she? Cool.
2: What did she win? I think she might have won the newcomer one, which is kind of funny because she's not really a newcomer because she used to be part of that Tennis Courts band, but I guess as a solo act, she is a newcomer.
1: Oh, great.
2: And Toitu Te Tiriti is quite a banging tune.
1: Oh, before that, we did have Blue Smoke. I don't think I announced that.
0: Oh, you didn't.
1: That was with that was Pixie Williams, that was the version with Lisa Tomlins and Kirsten Te Reo as well. Yeah,
0: beautiful. Thank you.

0: 5 seconds.
1: Sorry. Who cares?
2: We'd like to do a little song about us. It would be a song about you if you want it to be.

0: This meeting on 3rd of June, that's and we're recording this on the 31st of May, so that's next Tuesday, 7 p.m. down in the hall. And remember, you can say, if you've got things to tell the community board, you can say them at the beginning of the meeting.
1: And the 3rd of June, Speakeasy, 6:45 to 8 on Wednesdays. That's also St. Peter's, I believe.
0: Yes.
1: Yes.
0: Very early in the morning. So it's a speaking group, like Toastmasters, and open to everybody, and they even give you toast.
1: I didn't know that.
0: 9th of June, and the 2nd and 4th Tuesday of every month, they've got Digital Seniors, which is where they help people like me who get stuck with things like computers. And that's at the Bowler between 12:30 and 2:30.
1: And on the 13th of June, it's Pai Kakariki Pride, the meeting, the AGM, at 4 p.m. And the festival is on the 24th of October. That'll be fun.
0: Yeah. 4th of June, 7:30, table tennis at the Memorial Hall. And you might have heard about it last week on Paikakariki FM, 7:30. On the 5th of June, multi-instrumentalist Graham James is at St. Peter's at 8 p.m. And every Saturday morning, 9:30 till 12, there's the Tool Library at the Scout Hall. And the latest news is they've got a trailer now. So big and small tools available to be borrowed, or if you've got stuff clogging up your garage and you'd like other people to use it, go along there too. Yeah. On Sundays, every Sunday, is Kani Kani Rātapu with Kaya at St. Peter's, and I think it starts 9:30. Haven't been down the time.
1: And on Sunday, the 7th of June, in Wellington, the Wellington
0: Comic Opera.
1: Oh, yes, of course it is. Wellington Comic Opera. I must be getting old. Tell me the truth about love. Oh, that should be fun. It's a family cabaret. Yeah.
0: And that's at 3 p.m. And if you stay on there at the hall, there's an Irish folk duo, Shona, 7th of June also. So next Saturday, there's heaps of stuff to do. 9th of June, the community board meets. Now, I said before, I misinformed you when Coral said the community trust meets on the 3rd of June. Community trust, of course, is the trust that runs St. Peter's Hall and supports other community things. But the community board is our local body, and that's the place to go and tell them if you think there should be more crossings or less bush or better people in the village, you go and talk to them.
1: Yeah.
0: Okay. Fridays, 9:30 in the Memorial Hall, Tai Chi. And that's for Koha. 6th of June, Neil Gardner opens his ceramics once a month, 10 to 2, I think, 65 Wellington Road.
1: The 6th of June is market day.
0: Yep.
1: Down at our little local hall. Lots and lots of... Oh, no, it isn't. Where is it?
0: Yeah, it's at St. Peter's.
1: Oh, St. Peter's. Oh, dear, oh, yes. Dear, oh, dear.
0: You can buy all sorts of things there, including a sausage.
1: Oh, yeah. Oh, yeah, that lovely sausage sizzle. Very, very nice.

0: Nei, ki te irirangi o Pākaka Reke, waru te kaumā waru e rua. 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
1: So, we should have played that at the beginning, but we don't always know. What track on the CD has got which sting, because the list has disappeared. But there's another one that we will play to you now. And while I'm getting it, I'll remind you that Te Pai, which you're listening to now, is brought to you with the sponsorship of the Ducks of the Beach Road Deli.
0: Pakaroma mai nei ki te irirangi o Pākaka Reke.
1: Beach Road Deli, they've been supporting us forever. 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
0: at gmail.com.

just tell you what is happening tonight. In a short while, we're going to talk to Shona Jornes about herself and about the Open Forum for Health Education. And then after that, we're going to talk to Andrew Armitage about the Winter Film Festival, the annual Winter Film Festival, which is this year all about amazing women, I think. Just like us. Now, to get you in the mood for Crimson Club, for Shona, I'm going to pay you something from the Crimson Club.

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When I whispered at the ground that I felt happy, I smiled. 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

0: those smiles came to us from the Crimson Club. That's Shona Jornes, Janet Holborough, and Melissa Gerber. And aren't they wonderful?
1: And they're marvellous.
0: They bring smiles to my face anyway. And we're waiting for Shona. She'll come here soon. But here's a delayed community notice I forgot. In fact, I thought it was today and nearly made Coral come with me today, but it's next Sunday, the 14th of June, and it's the Mulled Wine Concert, bringing Nikolai Saratovsky, a piano recital. We've had him before, and he's good.
1: Yeah.
0: And his program this time has got the Romantics, and then a bit of, I think, Rimsky-Korsakov or something. Yeah. Now, Mary Gow, the redoubtable Mary Gow, is the opposite of some people who live here in summer and disappear in winter. She lives in Belgium in our summer. And
1: yes, she does, actually. Yeah, and she's a fine pianist herself, of course, Mary.
0: She teaches over there.
1: We all know that, yeah.
0: Yeah.
1: And this fellow, what's his name again?
0: Nikolai.
1: Nikolai, yeah. I actually met him when I was with John one day down at the village.
0: Right.
1: Been to his concert. He really is a very, very fine musician, beautiful musician.
0: Yes.
1: So that'll be worth going to, don't you reckon?
0: It will be. And it's at St. Peter's.
1: We can't go, can we?
0: Yes, we can.
1: Can we? Oh, that's right. It's next week. We thought it was today.
0: We made a mistake. We thought it was today and we weren't going to get there, but it's at St. Peter's, so we are going to get there.
1: Yeah, that'll be good.
0: And I have got tickets, which you can get from Finn's. You can get tickets from Finn's.
1: Oh, yeah. Yes, try to get along to this if you like that sort of thing. He's good to watch too. I know that might sound a bit funny. Does that sound funny? But it's
0: no.
1: It's good to watch too.
0: You wouldn't go to a concert, you just want to listen. Yeah. You listen to a CD, but you go to the concert to get the feel.
1: Yeah.
0: It's a handsome young man, yeah. Mm. And he's playing... let's see, it says it in fine print here. Schumann, Brahms, Tchaikovsky, Rachmaninoff, and more.
1: I haven't heard of the composer Moore.
0: Oh, well.
1: That was a joke.
0: We have lots of more on this program.
1: It's nice, all the romantics, and it's a music that I particularly like, composers that I particularly like.
0: Yes. So we'll be there. If you've got friends who don't live in Paikakariki, they can get tickets. They can pay on the day or they can go to Magpie Parramatta in Mana Esplanade or Moby Dick's in Paparamu Beach or Genoa in Waikanae. It's always quite fun to go to Genoa. That's where you get your socks.
1: Oh, nice place there. Yes. I've got socks with... da da da da da da da dee dee da da da on written on it, yeah. Look, this Cornish piano recital. If you do go along, little advice: go along at a decent time, you know, fairly early-ish, because it's absolutely packed out, and you're not allocated a seat. You go help yourself, if I'm right.
0: Isn't that right? Yeah. And if you've been to Oh, it's actually not at St. Peter's either. It's at the Memorial Hall. So don't trot along to St. Peter's thinking.
1: Oh, it's on at Memorial Hall.
0: Yes.
1: Oh, it's the same thing there too. It's always absolutely crowded.
0: Mm.
1: Yeah.
0: And it will be good. We'll enjoy it. Yeah.
1: Yeah.
0: So just remind you too, if you want news of what's on, go to the... what's it called? Paikakariki.nz page.
1: I don't know those things.
0: No, she doesn't know those things. And that's our notice board. Or you can also get a newsletter from Jenny Clark, which is always good too. Oh, is it? Jenny does newsletter? Inquire around, because the newsletter's worth getting. And speaking of newsletters, if you happen to be old... which some people probably are.
1: You're looking at me, aren't you?
0: No.
1: Okay.
0: You're too old for this.
1: I beg your pardon.
0: You can get a newsletter on your computer.
1: You get married 4 years and this is what happens. Good heavens to Betsy.
0: All right, you can get the newsletter on your computer if you like.
1: No, I can't.
0: But it's from Sally Heppenstall, and it's about things on for seniors. And she's done amazing work at getting things going and getting information about things. So there's a walking group on Mondays. There's this digital stuff, and there's quite a few other things. Come along, and she lets people know, which is good.
1: I'm not young enough for that.
0: No, you're not young enough. I mean,
1: I'm not young enough.
0: You're not young enough.
1: I've been through that age cycle, actually.
0: Right.
1: Yes.
0: Right. So I'm not quite sure where dear Shona is, but she'll be here, I think.
1: You can interview me if you like. I'm interesting.
0: Yes, I might just ring Shona while we listen to another track of her CD. Just a tick.
2: My watch doesn't work and they didn't know the time. My mind is a mess and I wasn't where I should have been. My brain went blank and I didn't know what I was thinking.
0: Hello, are you coming to talk to me at the radio?
2: Excuses.
0: Excuses?
2: These are my excuses.
0: Never mind.
2: Excuses.
0: Excuses. All right.
2: These are my excuses.
0: Okay.
2: I watched this work.
0: Oh, right. Never mind. I'll interview you, Coral. Get you next time. Okay, bye-bye.
2: My legs did try to get up, my arms were moving.
3: I could be there in like half 20 minutes.
0: I'll pop in then, that would be good.
2: My thoughts were of you,
3: okay.
2: They didn't
3: come. I'll come
0: straight there.
2: Okay,
0: I'm
2: like, excuses.
0: Excuses.
2: Excuses.
0: These are my excuses.
2: Excuses.
4: I'll tell you, that's what you told me. I tried. Battery was dead. You know, my computer crashed and I tried to send the email. I tried to send it to you, but maybe I have wrong my email. I have the wrong address, really. I might have sent it to the wrong place. What?
0: So I have a special guest here that you will be glad to know. Her name is Coral Trimmer.
1: Hello.
0: She's been in the village for about 6 years.
1: I came over in 2019.
0: That's six and a bit years.
1: Seven years this October, I think.
0: Right.
1: Yes.
0: And I actually met her because a friend and neighbour, John Trimmer, was her brother, dear John. And one day when I was at the railway station.
1: Don't you dare.
0: Oh, I won't tell you.
1: Yes, you can. Go on.
0: They were on the platform and he popped in to say, you must come and meet my lesbian sister.
1: No idea. It's so, such a shameful thing.
0: So I did, and that was lovely. And since then I tried to be friendly and help her get to know her way around the village with the lesbian things on, which I don't think she anyway, which she came to. And then one day you invited me to go to a show.
1: Yes. I had a message from Helen Mulder from the South Island, who's a dear, dear friend and a wonderful playwright and actress. And she said that she'd sent me two free tickets to her new play on St. Peter's. And I hadn't been back home for very, very long. And John was going with his wife. And I had this spare ticket, and I didn't. And I'm terribly, terribly shy. That's the real me. Very, very shy. I don't ask women out. I wait until they chase me. But anyway,
0: I chased her.
1: Yeah, she chased me. And so I said to John, "Do you think Sylvia would come with me?" And he said, "Well, I don't know. Ask her." So I sent a text saying, telling her about the ticket and asking her if she would. like to come with me? And I received an answer very quickly saying I'd love to. And then I thought to myself, oh, gee, what on earth will I talk about? But, of course, you know, anybody that knows Sylvia knows that she's quiet and demure. So it was a normal thing to think.
0: You don't actually talk during a play, you listen.
1: But anyway, we went to the play and it was lovely. Had a nice time. You can carry on from here, Sylvia, because you're the speaker.
0: Oh, dear.
1: Oh, dear.
0: I didn't mean to get into the story. Why did I? Anyway, when we finished, she said, I'll walk you across the crossing, because I lived in Ocean Road and she lived in Ames Street. So we walked across the crossing and she gave me a firm little peck and I walked away. Then I thought, she can do better than that. So I walked back and gave her a proper kiss. And she said,
1: wow. Oh dear.
0: And I skipped all the way home and I realised I was falling in love. Anyway, we got married 4.5 years ago.
1: But you missed a very important thing. I'm such a gentleman. I have wonderful manners. And the next that night, it was the same night, I think, I sent Sylvia a text message. It was an apology because I thought, what the heck have I done? This is absolutely dreadful, this young woman. Oh, dear, dear, dear. And I sent an apology. I sent a little text message saying, I'm not usually like that. Please forgive me. And I received a message back straight away almost saying, nothing to forgive, I liked. And I thought, oh, my God, what have I done?
0: Anyway, Coral has had a long career as a musician. So tell us about that. When did you start playing anything?
1: Oh, well, my first instrument was my voice, singing. My harmonica was the first, even before that, when I was 5 years old, my dad gave me a harmonica and for my 5th birthday. And I always loved music, even as a babe. And my dad was a lovely violin player. And I put it to my mouth and then I said to my dad, I took it out of my mouth first, of course, naturally. And I said to my dad, what do I do, Daddy? And he said, you go, whoo, blow suck. So I did. And I came up with, when I grow too old to dream, I'll have you to remember. And that was the first thing I ever played. But I also learnt, singing from Totti Bartosz. Isn't that a wonderful name? Mrs. Bartosz. She taught the ballet at Melling and also singing. And I used to sing all of Shirley Temple's songs and sang on the stage and did all sorts of lovely things. Also learnt the violin when I was about 7.
0: There's a picture of Coral as a little girl with curly hair and a frilly dress, and she's just come second in the Shirley Temple lookalike contest.
1: I came second. I came second.
0: You sang the Good Ship Lollipop.
1: Yeah. My mother was furious as she was weeping and saying, oh, you should have won. And I said, yes, but Mummy, I don't look like Shirley Temple. And I thought, thank God, because I didn't want to look like a sissy like that with all that long curls, et cetera, et cetera. But anyway, they were my first instruments. I played the piano because Mum taught me to play the piano. And then when I was 14, I went and I decided to have some lessons so I could learn to play the piano properly. And that was the great love of my life, playing the piano. But unfortunately, I liked sport too. And I played softball, and the ball is not soft, believe you me. And broke my index finger and it didn't mend properly. And that paid to my career as a pianist. I wanted to become a professional pianist, preferably a concert pianist. You always have to think big, you know.
0: So when you look at Nikolai Sarafovsky, you'll feel envious.
1: I'm sorry?
0: When you go to the concert next week with the pianist, you'll be envious because he can play them.
1: Oh, no, not envious, really, because nor critical, no, not critical or anything. I'll probably wish I was up there playing the piano.
0: That's what I mean.
1: Yeah, I will. Mm-hmm. But I still had a harmonica in my pocket, and I loved playing it. I used to, for some reason, sit under the kitchen table and play it. I have no idea why I did that, but I was always rather a peculiar child. But I grew out of being peculiar, didn't I, darling?
5: Oh, did you? Oh. That's good.
1: Gee whiz, there we go then.
5: Yes, so...
1: but hello, Andrew. But anyway, with the harmonica, I developed it and practiced very, very hard and learnt to play classical music as well as jazz, and played with a couple of symphony orchestras, only a couple. But that was great fun, except that sometimes the conductors don't always know quite what they're doing. You look for a downbeat and it's and they're doing an upbeat and you think... But anyway, apart from that, it's been a lovely career. And I came home in 2019 intending to retire from performing and having no women in my life. And what happens? I played with the Capodi Concert Orchestra, a concerto, or part of a concerto, and I got married. So,
0: and she's still married. The story will be told in much greater detail at some other time. But... also to tell you that Pat McIntosh is making a documentary of Coral's life, so watch out for that.
1: Well, I'm not sure. I think I'll have to leave the country for about the third time. Things are much better now, aren't they? But it is Pat and her wife, Val. They've been doing a fantastic job, and a beautiful man called Doug, who has orchestrated a piece of music I wrote for my brother John when he died. So that'll be, I can't say it'll be fun. I'm not sure what it'll be. What do you reckon?
0: It'll be
1: Andrew's
0: fun.
1: Andrew's put his thumb up.
0: It'll be fun.
6: Are you hearing me loud and clear, Sylvia?
0: I'm hearing you loud and clear.
6: And kia ora, guys. I've been enjoying listening to your show.
0: That's good.
6: Yeah. Always love to hear the story.
0: It hasn't stories. Been totally straightforward today, but when is it?
6: No, that's right.
0: So we have Andrew Armitage here, and he is the movie man from RO Video, from Pai Kakariki, and from the Pai Kakariki Winter Film Festival.
6: Yes. In fact, I was listening to you, Coral, saying you arrived in the village October 2019. I was November 2019. So,
0: really?
6: You know, we're more or less on the same plane.
0: You are.
1: Well, I always travel business class. At my age, you have to be near the toilets.
6: In my case, it was a bus replacement.
1: No, did you really?
6: Yes, I did. Yeah. So.
1: Are you used to Pai Kakariki? I find it very hard to get used to sometimes.
6: Oh, yeah, no, I think I'm part of the furniture.
1: In some circles, anyway. In some circles, yeah.
5: I think the gods select the people who come here, and you both fit.
6: Oh, my gosh.
1: You're both what?
5: You both fit. You both eccentric enough.
6: She's saying that the gods, you know, had something to do with it, Coral. So we've been divined, what she's... Yep. Alluding to.
0: Definitely. So, well, I'm glad they brought you, Andrew.
6: Oh, that's nice. Great to see you guys. Haven't seen you for a while. So,
0: no.
6: Yeah. And no. Yeah. Yeah, looking fit as a fiddle, the pair of you.
0: Oh, we're as fit as we can be.
6: I know the fiddle is not your instrument, Coral.
1: Pardon me?
6: The fiddle is not your instrument, though, is it?
1: What is?
5: The fiddle's not your instrument.
1: I enjoyed... I sort of enjoyed playing the fiddle. I played it when I was about, must have been 9. It was just before the Second World War. That tells you how old I am, started. Yeah. And Bertone in those days had a little symphony orchestra. My dad and aunt played first violin. And I was asked to play solo. And at 9 years of age, I had no nerves.
6: Right,
1: and so I played solo with this little orchestra, which was disbanded during the war because Dickie Dittmar was the creator and the conductor, and he was German, and he was thrown into a camp.
6: Yeah, sure.
1: End of the war. That was the end of the orchestra. But I love listening to it. I love the violin as an instrument, but I didn't feel quite comfortable with it myself. And, you know, I'm sure that you understand you have to feel comfortable with It has to be part of you.
6: Yeah, yeah, yeah. I'm just curious now. Sorry, I'm interviewing you now. I'm just so it's harmonica, piano, fiddle, or
1: and
6: violin.
1: Flute. I studied flute at the con in Melbourne.
0: Yeah. And guitar.
1: I played the guitar a bit, but I've got silly little hands.
6: But you were saying about your finger being knocked out by a softball.
1: Yeah.
6: So does that you can still
1: on the piano. I still do play the piano, but I write mainly. But it means that I can't I can't get all the chords, all the notes in a chord.
6: Yeah.
1: And I don't like mediocrity very much.
6: I gotcha.
1: It's no point.
6: Thank you. You've answered my question.
1: But so there you are. Anyway, that's enough.
6: Mm-hmm. I bet you're still damn good.
0: Yes.
6: Very good.
0: Sometimes she's playing the piano with one hand and the harmonica with the other, and you can't tell it isn't two people.
6: Yes.
0: And total something.
1: Oh, I can because I can't play enough notes on the left hand.
0: But you know what you should be playing. Anyway. Hello, Andrew. Thank you for joining us.
6: Yes, thank you. I thought I'd better come in and rack up some support for the movies we're showing. Mm-hmm. So, you know, they call it a festival, but it's really only three films, although I do have a surprise. You're going to be the first to know what I'm going to show for Matariki as well, which hasn't been announced yet.
0: Good.
6: So I'll leave that till last.
0: Right.
6: So should I just blather on?
0: You blather on,
6: okay,
0: please.
6: Okay, sure. So on a couple of weeks away from today's recording, on June the 14th at 5:30 p.m., it's a Sunday, so it's three Sundays in June. And the first of those movies is My Favourite Cake, which is one of my favourite movies. And I'm not just saying
0: cake.
6: That, you know, mm-hmm. because it's, you know, a good, because it's synchronous. It really is a wonderful Iranian film, a bittersweet comedy drama about a woman in her 70s. She's been widowed for about 30 years. And I think she's had one or two children, and they've finally flown the coop, you know, in their late 30s. Mm-hmm. And she's at home, and you know she's one of these women that hasn't been able to blossom because of widowhood, because of motherhood, and because of the Iranian regime, the revolution that happened in the late 70s, and there is allusion to that life before the revolution, you know, when she was a young woman, and she decides, bugger it, I'm going to go out and I'm going to have some fun, you know, kind of completely out of the blue. Yeah.
1: Yeah.
6: And the beauty of this movie is that you're just with her the whole time. She's a really likable person. Mm. And she's very relatable. Mm. So
0: and
6: she
0: it's
6: takes
0: a
6: you
0: documentary.
6: On.
0: It's a real,
6: no, it's not
0: no,
6: a documentary.
0: It's
6: no,
0: a,
6: it's acted.
0: Right.
6: No, it's an actor. And yeah. So it's very accessible. It's very charming. Mm. Having said that, there are certain things in the film that I can't tell you about, certain surprises, which does take a twist. Mm. And as I say, the hint is in that it's a bittersweet comedy.
0: Is there cake in it?
1: Yeah.
6: There is a bit of cake. There is a bit of cake.
0: Yes.
6: But it's not a food movie.
0: Yes.
6: So, but it will appeal to people that like food movies, yeah. I think.
0: Mm. How topical, because we don't hear about Iran except nasty things.
6: Absolutely. Mm, so that was the main reason I wanted to program it, was because of Iran being in the headlines. This year, unfortunately. And I think it's always, I mean, I saw this film before, you know, it's a 2024 film, so I saw it about 18 months ago, I suppose. And, of course, Iran has been in crisis for a long time. As this film alludes to, you know, the repression of the regime and the and, you know, just basic civil liberties, especially for women, which are thwarted. And so this film is about emancipation. It's about somebody, as I say, in the early 70s, it's never too late, you know, to refresh and find a new lease on life.
0: So universal themed, not just Irani.
6: Absolutely, yeah. But you do get insights into the culture, into exactly what's what's going on there. But the thing I liked about it was not a heavy-handed film. It just shows you scenes that kind of, suggest what the problems are. Because one of the clever things about films like these is they have to be fairly subtle in their messaging. It's sort of open to ambiguity so that it passes certain the heavy censorship in Iran. So this is I think this one did kind of push the boundaries, and I think it was banned for a time, as so many films are. By local filmmakers. So that takes me to the next one, which is on June the 21st, again at 5:30 on the Sunday at St. Peter's Hall. And this is Put Your Soul on Your Hand and Walk. And this is also made by an Iranian filmmaker, even though the subject is a Palestinian woman. The Palestinian woman's name is Fatima Husana. And the Iranian filmmaker is Sepideh Fazi. And Ms. Fazi is an exile from Iran, lived, I think, mainly in France, but also Greece. And so this is such a common thing with Iranian filmmakers, is a lot of them are either working inside the country in a kind of clandestine way, or they are making films about Iran outside of Iran. So this film, of course, is not about Iran. It's about Palestine, and it's a documentary this time. So the approach that Fazi had was to make a film about somebody on the inside of what was going on in Palestine during the Israeli military campaign. So it's one of those films that...
0: quite recent film.
6: It's very recent. It was in last year's film festival in 2025 at the Embassy Theatre. And it, again, requires a bit of subterfuge to get the story across, So a lot of it is either through phone calls, through FaceTime calls, or through films that are made by Fatima and then smuggled out over the internet. And so it's, I haven't actually seen the film, so I'm very much looking forward to it. It's always, when you're programming these films, it's always nice to have something you haven't seen. So I can be surprised myself. But the word is that it's a very moving documentary. And there is a... it's not really a spoiler for me to say, but I feel like I should say it, that the subject of the film was in fact killed in Palestine soon after the film was shot.
0: Oh dear.
6: So it happened that the film was accepted into the Cannes Film Festival, and they were trying to organise her to get out of Palestine to come in to the premiere, and her and 8 members of her family were killed in the following week.
0: Do you think any connection with the fact she was filmed, or...?
6: I don't think so.
0: No.
6: But I don't know that, but
0: you
6: I don't think
0: know.
6: So, no. No, I think it was random bombing.
0: Right.
6: And
0: it wasn't internal security.
6: Don't think so, no. But, so, again, it's just I just think it's very important. I know there's an awful lot of support for the Palestine cause in Paika Kariki and further afield, and it's just, I think it's really important to keep it front and centre, that it hasn't gone away, it's not going away, and we need to keep the stories alive.
0: These things that put a human individual face onto a story.
6: Absolutely. Yeah. And I know it's sometimes, a bitter pill to swallow to go along to a movie and you know that it's about, struggle and sometimes misery. But there is also the human spirit, and there's the inspiring bravery as well. So that's the connecting theme I've got for this festival, this run of films is Wonderful Wahine.
0: And then your last one?
6: Yeah, speaking of which, two Wahine, Thelma and Louise.
1: Yes, I know that one. I've seen that one.
6: Yes. So that's Of course, many of us have seen that film because it was required viewing back in 1991 when it was released. The thing about a film like that is that it sells itself. It's good to have something on the marquee that people know and they go, I must tell so-and-so to come along. So I hope people bring their kids along. I think it might be R16, but they're grown-up kids, you know, that might have not seen the film.
0: Yes.
6: It holds up brilliantly.
0: I'm happy to see it again.
6: It has that controversial ending, but, you know, let's just call it a fable, right?
0: Yes.
6: but it's a magnificent film with those two incredible central performances.
0: And a bit of a, not a message, but a theme about getting away from abuse.
6: Absolutely. Mm. Yeah, absolutely. Mm. So I think it was a very important film. Mm. Directed by a man, Ridley Scott, who's a famous director, but the screenplay is written by a woman. I think her name is Kali Khoury or something. Mm-hmm. And so the screenplay, I think it was a film that the world needed at that time, and it resonated. Yeah.
0: Certainly did with me, yeah.
6: Yeah, so, that will be... It's a fun film for the most part.
0: Yeah.
1: And it shouldn't be with the theme of it.
6: No, that's right. Yeah, and I think that's the cleverness of it is the way that it's actually quite powerful. The serious themes are handled very well.
0: Yes.
6: And yet it's mostly a joy.
0: Yes. And, you know, a film about women befriending each other. And
6: And a road movie.
0: And
6: it's colourful and exciting.
0: Yes.
6: Yeah. So I hope people can come along to any of those or all three. Mm-hmm. The details are on paikakariki.nz under events, and the details of if you want to prepay for three films, the bank account for the St. Peter's Hall is on there.
0: Right.
6: So that would be nice if we get a few people prepaying. It's always nice to...
0: And will there be lovely refreshments as before?
6: Yes. It's not my department this year, I'm happy to say, but Jamie is from the hall committee is organising treats and
0: he's good.
6: Beverages.
0: Yeah.
6: He is good. And I'm just going to finish off by saying I showed the Haka Party incident last year as the inaugural Matariki movie we had. And this year we're going to show a movie as well. It's going to be on the Saturday, which is the day after the Matariki holiday. I think it's July the 11th. Mm-hmm. And I'm going to show the 1983 movie Nati.
0: Oh, right.
6: Which is a very important and, another sort of landmark film in the history of New Zealand film. Barry Barclay made the film.
0: Yeah.
6: And if you haven't seen Nati,
0: You'll be moved by it.
6: It's a terrific film, yeah.
0: A film, Nati.
1: I don't know,
0: yeah. I know, because you were in Australia.
1: Ah, I was in Australia.
6: I think it's one of those films that if you haven't seen it, you must see it, and if you have seen it, you
0: must see it again.
6: I watched it only two or three years ago, and it again held up very well. I'm also going to show Graham Tuckett's documentary about Barry Barclay as well, which is called The Camera on the Shore. So we're going to have a double bill that you can buy a ticket for both or one or the other. Mm. So we'll have we won't leave it too late. We haven't locked in the time yet. Mm. So
0: that's good though.
6: So that's Nati and The Camera on the Shore on the 11th of July. Time to be confirmed.
0: That will be great.
6: Yeah. Yes, we might late afternoon we'll play the first one, I think.
0: Good.
6: So
0: Matariki's on the 10th of July this year.
6: It is, the Friday.
0: Right.
6: Yes, apparently Delaney Davidson is playing on the actual holiday. So we moved over for Delaney.
0: I would too, yeah.
6: Absolutely. Yeah. He's got a busy schedule.
0: Yes.
6: So we squeezed him in.
0: Well, we can have all the treats in one holiday weekend, can't
6: we? That's right. Yes. Yeah. Yes. Nice. So, okay, well, that's about it from me.
0: Well, thank you so much for coming in, Andrew.
6: Thank you
0: also for the DVDs you leave around the place in the library.
6: Yeah, well, I must admit I've neglected those a little bit, but, you know, the streaming service is where my focus is these days.
0: Thank you very much. You're
6: welcome. Thank you.
0: Tell me, is the shop still going in RSG?
6: It is still going, yes. Mm. Yeah, I'm there twice a week and it's a whole other conversation,
0: right,
6: as to what the fate will be for that place.
0: But there are people who still go to a shop to borrow videos.
6: There are.
0: That's good.
6: Yeah. All right.
0: Do you have any actual videos?
6: You mean VHS tapes?
0: Yes,
6: we do. Yeah,
0: have them as well.
6: Yeah,
0: DVDs.
6: I do. Yeah, they. Yeah, we're getting quite a few more young people in these days, which is, I mean, it's not saving the business in any significant way, but it's great to see another generation kind of fascinated by physical media.
0: Yeah,
6: it's cool.
0: Thank you.
6: Hello, Shona.
0: Now we have Shona.
6: You want to turn up, Shona?
7: Is my mic on?
6: No.
0: Oh, we didn't put your mic on. Hello,
8: Shona. Hello, Sylvia. Hello, everybody.
0: Kia ora.
6: Hey, Shona.
8: Lovely Sunday evening in the village.
6: It is.
0: Tell us what you've just been doing.
8: Oh, I've just been in Wellington to pick up Sebastian's sculptures, which were part of the New Zealand Art Show.
0: Yes.
8: And he won a highly commended, he was invited to take part, which was really cool, in a sculpture showcase, and he won a highly commended prize.
0: That's excellent.
8: Yay!
0: So for those who don't know, and I don't think there's anyone who doesn't, but Shona's husband is Sebastian Jornas, a French sculptor.
8: And the one that won the prize, I love. It's called We Will Get Through This. And that's currently what we're doing. We're trying to get through this, aren't we?
0: Through this.
8: We will get through this.
0: And whatever fate throws us after that.
8: Yes.
0: Mm. Mm. Who did that one?
8: Well, that's one of Sebastian's sculptures. Oh. And it's the piece of steel that we're getting through is actually recycled from an old police station. And it's bulletproof steel. So it is very much like... We will get through this.
0: We will get through this.
6: But the bullets won't.
0: Yes.
8: But the bullets won't.
0: Yes. Oh, well, we're very proud of him in our village.
6: That's great.
0: And we're proud of you too for all the things you do. We've just been listening to Smile.
8: Oh, that was Mum's favourite song. Yes.
1: Yeah, I first saw your group, the Crimson Club, when I hadn't been home very long. And I went with my dear brother John. I remember seeing Gilbert there. And I didn't know what to expect. Had no idea. And this great, I was gobsmacked. I thought, what's that violinist doing? She's going mental.
8: And John was a huge fan of ours. I love John.
1: The cellist playing a cello like a double bass. It was marvellous. And the wonderful piano accordion. I so enjoyed it. And
6: that's a big compliment coming from her.
8: Yeah, it is a very big compliment. Thank you, Coral.
0: I really wouldn't lie.
8: No.
1: You know, music is my passion, apart from my wife, but my music is this on the side. Music is my passion. And listening to you, your music, your violin playing, I find that absolutely fabulous because it's a kind of a mixture of Stephen Capelli and... There's a bit of Irish thrown in there for good measure.
8: And a little bit of all sorts of things.
1: I'm half Irish and half
0: gypsy.
1: Romany. Gypsy.
8: Bit of gypsy.
1: You go like a bat out of hell. It's absolutely marvellous.
0: This is true.
8: Like the violin I play is actually my grandmother's violin.
1: Oh,
8: and she was in one of the first women in the Melbourne Symphony Orchestra back in the 1930s.
0: Mm. What was her name?
8: Got a scholarship. Irene Morris. She got a scholarship from Perth to go to Melbourne and she played piano duets with Eileen Joyce as well. And when I was in my 20s studying, I was told by my teacher I needed a better violin. And I'd actually inherited her violin, but I hadn't played it because I was always a little bit scared of her. She was a monumental matriarch in our family. Yeah. And when I took it out of its case, and I put the bow on the string and, like, played a note, I actually got an electric shock up both my arms and I burst into uncontrollable sobbing.
1: Yeah.
8: And so I went in to see my dad, who was reading the paper, and I was like, "Dad, Grandma's violinist just made me cry." And he was like, and he pulled his paper down. He said, "You're going to have to talk to your mother about that." And put his paper back up again. And it did, like, that journey of learning about her, because in the end, you know, I did actually pop a tendon playing her violin. It was a very difficult violin to play.
1: Yeah.
8: And in order to play it, I had to get to know her and her story and actually allow the violin to release I liken it to a rage that she felt being a musician where everything was taken away from her as a woman. You know, she ended up having four children and marrying my grandfather and really never played the violin again after that. And I kind of carry that when I play her violin, I feel that very deep discontent that she had with what had been dealt her.
1: Yeah.
8: But when I was at university, and it's interesting that I studied classical violin, but when I would talk to my teacher about what I actually wanted to achieve with my university degree, it wasn't to become an orchestral musician. It was very much to develop the technique that I would need in order to be able to get what was in my head out and onto the violin. So I spent a lot of my university degree doing technical exercises and just really honing that until to the point that my teacher at one point was like, "Shona, we are going to actually have to start learning some pieces for your final exam now." So I was kind of the opposite of most students in that I wanted to do all the technical exercises and I wasn't that interested in playing the pieces. And then, you know, I went to London kept playing there and played. I got the amazing opportunity to play at Ronnie Scott's with an amazing pianist, Will, who unfortunately has since passed away, and Peter Byrne, who was a guitarist. And I think that, you know, that was a really amazing experience. But it's also my sister, you know. Playing with her is the biggest joy I've ever had in my life.
1: Mm. I go along with it. I feel the same when I play music with Janet.
8: She is, and she's my older sister. Without her encouragement and her, you know, her being the incredible musician that she is, I don't know whether I would even be a musician. You know, she was such a huge influence on me growing up, and you know, the joy as a child I had of listening to her practice, because she was actually a much better musician than I was. Yeah. I did have to also remind myself that I was 3 years younger, so, you know, I was always going to be kept playing catch up.
1: Yes.
8: But it was just such a joy to hear her play, and the joy that she got from music was so huge, and playing with her is just so easy. Mm. You know, I've played with other musicians and it's never as easy as it is playing with Janet. There's just like this automatic inner communication, and I've been so privileged.
5: It shows through.
1: When you've got to have that feeling when you play music. I mean, you can be technically brilliant, spot on. I heard Menuhin playing just after the Second World War ended. He toured New Zealand, and my dad took me. And at that stage, he was a young man, and his technique was absolutely spot on. And on the way home, Dad said, "Well, what did you think?" I said, "Well, Daddy, didn't make any mistakes, did he?" And he was great, but it didn't do anything. And we heard, is it permanent? Another lesser known violinist not so long after that, and he didn't have the perfection that Menuhin had.
8: But
1: it made me cry.
8: Yeah.
1: It just made me cry because he became the instrument. That's something you understand, I know. But Menuhin changed. When his sister died, he changed and he started.
8: And I think that's always difficult because, you know, Menuhin was a child prodigy, and that is a huge pressure unto itself because you are being lauded for your technical capabilities. Mm. But it is, you know, that, you know, as you say, to make someone cry, that does take a maturity and understanding that is that only comes with the passing of life and all the terrible things that happen to us.
6: I also think, I'm just going to throw something in there as well, that there's also a letting go.
1: So
6: the perfection, is one thing, but once you're comfortable with your perfection,
5: the wildness,
6: then you can let go. And that's where there's much more, it can be much more emotive.
5: Because you play too.
6: Well, I'm just giving my very amateur kind of, relating to Yehudi Menuhin in my very amateur way, I can say.
1: Amateur's an interesting word, isn't it?
6: But I do know when I strive for perfection myself, if I'm trying to record something or something, it will sound stiff. And the moment you kind of say, okay, I'm just not going to worry, it is what it is, and then you get the performance that you're half pleased with.
1: Thank you. You've answered, before I even ask you questions, you answered the question that I was going to ask you about the origins of your study of violin. You were obviously studied classical.
8: Yeah.
6: You got 30 seconds to answer, Sean.
8: Yes. I studied classical, but I, my great love was improvising. And I did a student exchange when I was 17 in Montreal, and I met an incredible musician called Percival, who worked with me for 6 months because I, and was like, Shoni, at some point you're going to have to jump off the cliff and improvise. And it was really hard as a classical musician to do that. But once I jumped off the cliff, there was no going back.
6: All right, we're just about off the cliff,
5: aren't we? We're just about off the cliff. You've been listening to Tupai. You'll hear the same program on
6: Monday, you're off now.
5: Wednesday and Friday.
6: You're off now.
5: And bye-bye. Thank you for listening.
6: It actually goes off 8 seconds before
5: Does it?
6: The hour.
5: Right.
6: So I know this.
5: Okay, now they won't know. They can listen at the mic.
6: But
5: thank you.
8: Oh, my God, I'm so sorry. I got...
7: Tēnā tātou katoa, ko DJ Hake tēnei, e whakapāho atu nei ki a koutou, i runga i te reo irirangi o Paika Kariki 88.2 FM. 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Kia ora. Great to be with you all again. So tonight, I've got a bit of a special show, which I've been wanting to do for a long time, but I finally got round and prepared it, and thought Matariki Puanga is a good time to do it. And that is the first in a series of shows looking at New Zealand funk and disco. So this first show is focused on the 1970s and the birth of the funk disco sound in Aotearoa, New Zealand. Next month we'll be looking at the 80s and 90s, and then the following month we'll do a show focused on from the year 2000 until now. So this first show, I have to give thanks to Hamilton-based DJ and music historian Dujon Cullingford, who really put this music on my radar. I knew a few of the artists, but he's really like archived this music, which I think has really kind of fallen out of the New Zealand cultural lexicon in many ways. Certainly for my generation, you think of New Zealand music, you think of reggae, you think of rock, you think of soul even and easy listening, but not so much funk and disco.

the bands recorded in Australia and toured there. But yeah, this band actually formed there. So this is She's Knocking on My Door, the Johnny Rocco Band. Sorry, one moment. What's going on? Here we go.

One of my favorite bands of this era is Collision, who are a Māori funk band from Tokoroa, who played in Wellington and Australia. They did a lot of work with Delvaneus and the Fascinations. And their self-titled album in 1978, I think, is the best New Zealand funk album. It has a really cohesive sound. And, you know, I think it can really actually compare to a lot of funk that comes out of America. So this song, Mr. Music, was actually written by the New Zealand band Ticket. So this is a cover by Collision. This is Mr. Music.

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That was Collision, and next up we have a track from the Inbetweens, who are an interesting band, pub rock band, who formed as teenagers when they won the Battle of the Bands in 1970. This track is from their self-titled 1976 album. They're primarily a rock band, but they have some funk in there, and this is a track is a good example of it. This is Mr. Funky.

So with a lot of the funk tracks that you can find in New Zealand, they are often from rock bands who are switching up a bit, and so they definitely got that funk rock vibe to them. And yeah, you couldn't necessarily say that all of them are explicitly funk tracks, but they've got that funky sound. And this next few songs are examples of that. The following song is from Hello Sailor, and this is a single from 1978, Hiding Out.

That was Hello Sailor. And next up, we have another legendary New Zealand band, Dragon. This song is from their third studio album and the first album they recorded in Australia. This is when they started losing a bit of the progressive rock sound and getting a little bit more poppy. And this song is called Street Between Your Feet.

Kapokorongo koutou ki te rau irirangi o Paikakiriki 88.2 FM. This is Funkified, New Zealand Funk and Disco, and that was Dragon. Next up, we have a song from the legendary Mark Williams, who most of you will know, who's been, you know, recording and playing music for decades, often in Australia. In the 70s, he was putting out funk and disco songs alongside rock and other genres in his music. But he was, I guess, he in many ways epitomised alongside Dalvanius the kind of funk disco scene in New Zealand, with his flamboyance and with his charisma and with his unapologetic funk. And this next track is a great example of that. It's Funky as All Hell, from his album Taking It All in Stride, from 1977. This is Mark Williams, Love Is Forever.

Sorry, Fano. Thankfully, my partner Kelsey messaged me to say that my mic wasn't up during the last transition. So that was a collision again with You Can Dance. And this next record is from Salty Dog. Excellent band name. From their 1977 album Love to Play and Sing, this is Born to Boogie.

Born to Boogie, Salty Dog. The next several tracks have a more explicit and obvious disco sound to them. Many of the records that I've played already are in the disco tempo, but I guess the following tracks have a much more quintessential disco sound. This next one is from the band Golden Harvest, who formed in Morrinsville. Four of the five band members are brothers, the Coco brothers. And this is from their 1978 self-titled album, I Need Your Love.

Many of you will know Tina Cross, who, with her friend Kim Hart, started making music when they were teenagers. They were also in a band that that won Battle of the Bands, I understand. And she's had a long career in music and in television, both here in Australia. This record is from her debut studio album, You Can Do It, which was released in 1979, and it's an album packed with disco, and it's an unashamedly disco album. This record is Make Love to Me, Tina Cross.

That was Tina Cross. You're listening to Funkified, Paikariki 88.2 FM. And the next record is, in my humble opinion, the best disco track to come out of New Zealand. It's stunning. This is from Dalvanius and his band, The Fascinations. And Dalvanius, as we'll hear in next month's show as well, with his work with Pātea Māori Club, is, you know, one of the greatest unsung producers really that we've had. And this is from his solo era when he was working in Australia. And I think in my early disco show last year, I played a cover he did of the OJ's Love Train, where he was really getting into that Philly soul sound. And that I think was released even a few year or two before this one, and was, yeah, really showed that Dalvanius was at the cutting edge of disco internationally. This song was released in 1977 as a single. This is Voodoo Lady.

undeniable genius from Dalvanius. The next track, I'll give a shout out to Andrew Armitage, our station producer, manager, because he introduced me to the song. I think when I actually first started on Paikakariki FM, this is another track from the record that I played earlier from 1977. It's got a real Northern Soul vibe to it. This is A House for Sale.

Tēnā tātou katoa. Thank you all for listening this evening. I think it's really important that we work to keep funk and disco from Aotearoa alive, and really stoked to be able to do that here in Pai Kakariki over the next few months. So to round out the show today, we've got a track from the legendary Prince Tui Teka from his 1975 album The Entertainer. Interestingly, the instrumental backing is by Quincy Conserve. We've also got some good funk tracks, and the legendary Yandel sisters do the vocal backing. This is Heed the Call, Prince Tui Teka.

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0: with I Slept With Someone and Fall Out Boy, and All I Got Was This Song Written About Me from 2005. Fall Out Boy is certainly one of the bands that features strongly in my recollection of the early 2000s.
1: Yeah.
0: I remember owning, I think, their big album from 2003.
1: Nice.
0: Coming up, speaking of big names, this name is definitely one of the mainstays of Midwest emo, emo from the 1990s, and arguably math rock as well. This is the absolutely unforgettable American Football with Never Meant.

0: Make Damn Sure There by Taking Back Sunday from 2006. That album was produced by Eric Valentine, who also went on to, who also produced just before then, what was it? Queens of the Stone Age, Songs for the Deaf, one of my favourite albums, actually.
1: Oh, wow. Good factoid to start the show. Thanks for that, Dougs. You're on the In My Lifetime show with Mandy and Dougs, and I did hint at a special guest before. I'm going to introduce him now. Welcome to the show, Eli, a.k.a. Trashy Ozzo.
2: Hello. It's good to be here.
1: Yeah. Hey, great to have you. We don't normally have guests, so you're actually the inspiration for this genre tonight, Eli.
2: Yeah.
1: I heard your track, which we're going to play shortly, and I thought, that would be a good one to play on the radio show. And so here we are, playing some emo music tonight. Now, the song that we're about to play, did you record that here in Paikakariki?
2: Well, what happened was there are two separate versions of this track. The original was for my first EP, Who Hurt You, which I released in late 2024. And the version we're hearing tonight is the re-recorded version, which I did early this year. And what happened was I recorded all the instruments for both versions. And then to do the piano, I wanted a proper, authentic kind of live piano sound. Mm. And so I knew that my mum's place, there's a stand-up piano there. And so I took the train out and with a, laptop bag with my interface and microphones in it, and I just set it up, so that it would go into the piano where all the strings are, and just got that really, really good authentic sound.
1: Did you capture some of the Paikakariki sea breeze in the background?
2: Yeah, maybe. it sure has a way of influencing recordings, I think.
1: It does. Do you want to tell us the name of this song, please, Eli?
2: Yeah, this song is called Blue, and it's a song about feeling blue.
1: Okay, this is Blue by Trashy Ozzo.

0: Ohio is for Lovers There by Hawthorne Heights from 2004.
1: Prior to that, we had our friend in the studio, Eli, a.k.a. Trashy Ozzo's track, Blue. Was that your on-air debut with Blue?
2: Yes. Yes, it was. This is my first time on radio.
1: And, wow.
2: It's exciting to have this opportunity.
1: Well, we're so pleased that you're here. Thank you for coming along, Eli. What I understand is that you recorded all of the instruments and wrote the song and did the vocals all yourself for that one. Is that correct?
2: Yeah, for that one. Yeah, I did everything there. I had a guy mixing it, my mate Razza, who kind of said, you know, maybe you should add some octave chords there. But I wrote the octave chords in, I recorded those, and, you know, everything else I just kind of, just recorded, you know. It's a process I'm pretty familiar with, you know, so, yeah, just kind of wrote and recorded everything, because when you're a solo artist, it's a very rewarding feeling when you are able to express yourself through all these instruments, you know. And
1: absolutely. Yeah. And is emo the genre that you typically stick with in terms of the songs that you write?
2: Yeah, I think for my solo material, emo is definitely the genre I want to stick with from here on out. You know, I tried a few different genres on my first EP. So there was a ska song, and there was, you know, the original version of Blue, which had kind of a folk punky sort of vibe with just acoustic guitar and piano. And, you know, there was also like the closing track Missing Link, which kind of was a precursor, a sort of proto sort of sound to what I would go on to do on my next EP, which is much more emo, because it's the genre that I'm passionate for and the genre I want to make and have wanted to make since I was probably 14 years old.
1: So. What draws you to this genre?
2: Well, you know, I had quite a, you know, big stretch of time where I was really into punk rock, and I was listening to a lot of punk, so a lot of like Subhumans, Bad Brains, that kind of thing. That's amazing, and I love the PMA, positive mental attitude stuff, and punk, and doing what you want to do, and feeling confident within yourself. That's like that's amazing values to live by. Punk is really, really cool for that. But what I love particularly about emo is that it feels very liberating, because it allows you to be vulnerable in ways that a lot of other genres don't allow you to be as much. It allows for that kind of vulnerability and talking about things that are difficult, that many people find difficult but may feel, you know, unable to say out loud.
1: Yeah, that's great. Awesome. Thank you for sharing that, Eli. Love that. And we're going to hear another Trashy Ozzo track coming up soon. But first, we're going to play some Jawbreaker. This is from 1994, Do You Still Hate Me?

0: unwound with Corpse Pose there from 1996. I definitely prefer the 90s emo myself. You're on the In My Lifetime show with Mandy and Dougs, where we cover a different genre of music from 1978 to today each month. And this month, we're covering emo.
1: Coming up next, it is another song from our man here in the studio. Just to give the listeners a sense of the work that you're putting into. So one of the things that I really love about the punk and punk associated genres is the DIY aspect. And absolutely, you're the sole multi-instrumentalist on this record, aren't you?
2: Yeah.
1: Absolutely. And to give the listeners how much effort that you're putting in there, can you take us through the recording process for this album? Like, how long did the songs take to, like, record and mix and bring everything together?
2: Absolutely. So, basically, I recorded the opening song, Sheets of Grief. That was, you know, the songs, like, the first two songs took about, well, Sheets of Grief took a while because I was feeling quite stalled creatively at the time. But what happened was, you know, I had this big burst of inspiration and drive to write this song we're going to hear coming up, Soft Yes on Thursday, parentheses, chicks don't like bouncy houses, they like clowns. That was, you know, I felt very, you know, I recorded that song probably less than 7 days, less than a week. I spent a few weeks writing it on an acoustic guitar and like writing the lyrics and stuff. And then I didn't know how long it would take to record, but I guess I was feeling very motivated to get this song out there. And so everything just came to me quite quickly. And the way that I record things is that I will do the rhythm guitar. So that'll be the guitar that just plays the chords, nothing else, nothing fancy. It'll just play the chords and I'll play that to a click, you know, and then I will build the song around that. So usually after the rhythm guitar, I record drums, which the drums on this album were done on an E-kit, electronic drum kit, but I still played all of the parts, you know. Just traditional drum away, just for e-drums. And yeah, so that was really simple because it just gave me one track of well-recorded e-kit that I could just put in there, lock into the rhythm guitar. And then, bass after that. And then I did vocals. And then, you know, yeah, I had the guy who mixed it, my mate Reza, he sent me back the first master with just the rhythm guitar, and it was like, and everything else that I'd done, apart from lead guitar. And I was like, wow, this sounds really good. I'm really loving how this sounds. And then, yeah, just, I, you know, added the lead guitar on top of that, you know, just some little flourishes, little bits of expression to add on top of the meat of the song that's there, you know? And then the other songs, because when I released Soft Yes on Thursday, I wasn't sure how people were going to react to it. But I think it turns out that there were a lot of feelings in that song that a lot of people could relate to. And I think a lot of people really enjoyed the grit and the power behind the pop punk emo instrumentation. And so, yeah, the rest of the album, the last four songs, I just kind of, you know, had a bit of a creative streak there. I recorded them in like, 3 weeks, four songs in 3 weeks, just with that same process of laying down rhythm guitar and then the drums and the bass and then adding the lead guitar over the top at the end to, finish it off. And, yeah, a lot of those parts, I would stay up late in my one-bedroom flat, just feeling out the fretboard, trying to find something that sounded good, and finding songs that I connected to, and just getting inspiration from those to, you know, come up with these new parts. One of the songs that I'm very, you know, happy turned out the way it did in that kind of process of recording it from scratch in a small window was the title track, He Taunts Me Every Day. The staccato choppiness of the guitar part there for the main guitar part was actually inspired by She's My Winona, which is from the 2008 Fallout Boy album Folie à Deux.
0: Right. Thank you so much for that.
1: Very good. This is...
0: Hang on a minute. Before we do that, it's a good opportunity to plug. If anyone wants to listen to Trashy Ozzo, are they just going to look you up on Spotify?
2: Yeah, I'm on Spotify. The album, the second... EP or album, mini album basically, six songs.
0: Yeah.
2: He Taunts Me Every Day, that's on Spotify. That's my main statement piece as an artist, I feel, right now.
0: Cool.
2: It really shows the kind of style that I love and want to continue going in the direction of.
0: Alrighty, let's give this a listen.
1: This is Softies on Thursday. Chicks don't like bouncy houses, they like clowns.

0: 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And before then, Sunny Day Real Estate with Shadows.
1: You're on the In My Lifetime show with Mandy and Doogs. Tonight we are playing music from the emo genre. And before we continue with the music, just a little public service announcement. Guilty Pleasures Bingo and Dance is happening on the 16th of May. Get along. It's a fundraiser for Pai Kakariki 88.2 FM. We need your moolah, and I'm sure you will go along and have a great time if you do. Back to the music now. Before we play some Hot Mulligan, which is the artist that I think you sound the most like, actually, Eli, when you are trashy Ozzo. But I was going to ask you, you're obviously a solo artist. Are you, or have you been in bands previously? What's the story there?
2: Yeah, great question. So, you know, my main music passion, you know, artistic passion before I went solo was actually a band that I was in for quite a few years. So that band was called Unlawful Arise. And yeah, so I mentioned earlier in the show that I was into a lot of punk music for quite a long stretch of time. So, you know, there was Bad Brains, Subhumans, Minor Threat. Black Flag was a big one of mine.
1: Right.
2: And also the big band that kind of inspired Unlawful Arise when we first started out in 2021 was Power Trip, that band that blends punk and metal together. But yeah, that was a, you know, amazing thing that I feel proud to have done. And you know, we put out a demo tape, you know, 5-song EP. You know, I was just a 17-year-old with a Blue Snowball USB microphone. Yeah, that was amazing. But what we really built to before and we released in early 2024 was our 11-song album Caramel, which I love, and I stand behind that album. I love what we were able to do. We were able to bring the sound of Unlawful Arise with the riffs and the screams and the power, and just make an awesome cohesive statement. And the thing is, right, funny thing about this album, the first song, the title track, Caramel, that was very much inspired by Black Flag. So if you hear the chorus where I'm doing clean vocals there, which is, you know, a rarity for Unlawful Arise, clean singing, but the clean vocals in the chorus of the title track is very much me trying to do a Henry Rollins impression.
1: We'll have to give it a listen.
2: Yeah, absolutely. Check it out. And then the, you know, closing track, though, is probably, you know, because we wanted to experiment a little bit with this album. We wanted to break some boundaries and not just make an album that's just typical of the kind of scene we were from. So the closing track is called Glitter Bomb. And that's probably what I would say is the closest that Unlawful Arise gets to emo and pop punk. So we've got those octave chords in there, and we've got some melodic kind of guitar playing, and just that kind of, you know, when I played my mate Razza, who's the guitarist in Unlawful Arise, when I played him the first Neck Deep album with its layered riffage and its occasional double kick and stuff, he was like, hey, this sounds quite a bit like Glitter Bomb. And I thought that was cool. And what happened with that song as well, the song Thriller off of Fall Out Boy's third album, Infinity on High, that's the opening song there. That song is a pop punk song which has double kick sections, heavy double kick sections, which he loved when I showed it to him. And that's what we based Glitter Bomb around, that same kind of double kick section mixed with melodic pop punk guitar playing. And you know, Unlawful Arise, I don't think we're done. I think people keep asking me about that band, and we're definitely going to have to come back at some point. And I have some stuff written that I think would fit very well with the style direction we want to go in if we were to return.
1: Well, good luck with your new ventures, whatever they may be. And thank you so much for coming on the In My Lifetime show. Thank you, Eli, aka Trashy Ozzo, and also you've inspired the genre tonight. Now let's hear a couple more tracks. Up next, Hot Mulligan. This is Equip Sunglasses from 2020.

0: This has been 88.2 In My Lifetime. Eli, any final words before we wrap the show up?
1: First of all, it's been amazing to have had this opportunity to be on this station and talk about what I love. And also, I want to give a big shout out to my mate Reza, who has mixed a lot of my songs and does a great job of it. And a big shout out to my friends Nick, Dan, and Lucas, who I'm sure are tuning in tonight. And a big shout out to everyone who has supported the sincerity in my music and given me the motivation to keep going and keep saying what's in my heart.
0: Wonderful. We've loved having you here, and we're going to end this on Some Wasted Days by Cloud Nothings. Hope you have a wonderful night.

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And welcome to Appreciation. I'm Pākehu 88.2 FM with Mark Amory for the next hour. On Appreciation, we promise you no hits and no misses with an artist with a long back catalogue. We do this once a month. We then put it up on our SoundCloud account. And tonight, it is the artist, the band Bolter Space. Originally from Christchurch or Otatahi. I guess you'd call them noise rock. It's going to be loud. Formed in 1987. All three members who went on eventually to be Bolter Space, John Halvorsen, Brent McLaughlin and Alistair Parker, were in a legendary band called the Gordons that started in 1980. Two of them, Halvorsen I think and McLaughlin, worked on the Skeptics, another classic band we've done an appreciation of. And the band is still, well, tonight is dedicated to remembering Brent McLaughlin, who passed away at the end of last year, legendary drummer, but also the first drummer of Bolter Space, Hamish Kilgour, better known, I guess, for The Clean. This album we listen to, this is a track off the first Bolter Space album called Tanker. This is called Titan. And Hamish Kilgour is on drums before Brent McLaughlin comes back on and for the first EP. After that, it's that trio from the Gordons, mostly living in New York, known for being insanely loud, really a terrific band that soared through the 1990s, getting ever more uncompromising. Most of our focus is going to be early on. It's very hard to find just an hour from Bolter Space. We may end up doing a second part. I'm just going to go all over the place and see where I go. But I was thinking about Hamish Kilgour, and I've just read the fantastic new book about The Clean and The Dream Life, You'll Need a Rubber Soul, which notes that a song on the first Bolter Space album, when they were called Nelsh Bolter Space, I'm In Love With These Times, was in fact a song by The Clean, an early song by The Clean. And Hamish and David Kilgour and Peter Gutteridge were the trio with updated

We might have to come back to this track. It's the 1990s, folks. It's the age of the CD, and with it, the skip. This is Argonaut. We'll come back to it in a moment off an album from 1997 called Capsule. Where should we go in the meantime? Yeah, let's try Shine. This is off an EP called The Aim.

You're listening to the New Zealand Aotearoa band Bolter Space, founded in 1987 in Christchurch, carried on till quite recently, continuing to release albums, particularly in the 1990s, but we're going to play some more recent things, and that's Shine off the EP The Aim. You're with Mark Amory here, Pakekuri 88.2 FM. Just pausing. Just enjoy that silence from the guitar for a moment while I tell you. I place an advertisement for those who are listening before the 16th of May 2026, when we're having a bit of a fundraiser for the radio station. It happens once a year. It's an R18. It's in Pakekuri if you're in that part of the world, at St. Peter's Hall. Wonderful venue. And it's at 6:30. It goes to 11 before the neighbours complain. And it's Beats by Bingo with Mistress Viv, the Guilty Pleasures Bingo, followed by a dance. Lots of our DJs spinning what they call floor fillers, bangers, Guilty Pleasures. Yeah, come on along. We really need the help, the fundraising, to keep on doing this beautiful stuff. 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Yeah, or get a radio. 88.2 FM on the Kapiti Coast. Thank you for joining us. What are we going to have here? Oh, here's a favourite with one of the classic videos, really, of the band going backwards in New York. You have to see it. You'll get it if you see it.

there. A song called Awa. Kind of sounds like a very early piece of Belter Space, really, but it's actually not. It's a late Belter Space. It's from 2020 from a nine track album came out called Concrete in 2020. As we're saying, we're remembering the passing of Brent McLaughlin, a hugely influential sound engineer as well as the drummer of Belter Space and the Gordons, and of course another drummer and great musician songwriter Hamish Kilgour, who was with Belter Space in the early days and who you'll hear on this track off the single EP for an early Belter Space single. This is the Escalator Song with a crackle, my old EP. Oh, see if it's going to be.

Well, we're almost out of time. This is Skin off Thermos from Belter Space. Oh, I had a great time. I hope you have. This is Appreciation. Skin, Rocks and Water. Multiple level building. Here we go. We'll just try something else coming up now off Capsule. Thanks for joining me.

Wax on, wax off. This is the sounds of Prince Toy Tika. Before that, we had Kate Pifarangi and Dalvanius. Next up, we are going to have a bit of Herbs. Ear Papa.

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call it DDRA, but it's not really. It's just me gathering my thoughts. Wax on, wax off. Welcome, New Zealand Music Month. Shout out to everyone listening. Shout outs to Mark. Just played some awesome music. Bolter Space, hadn't heard about them in bloody long time. This is the Holiday Makers. Waiting in the Sunshine.

sun goes down, ain't nobody else around. When I say that I need you, when I say that I need you, hey, let me hear you say yeah. 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Yeah. All right. 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

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Andy Crummer, parts of your Multi Club, Delvenius. You know this. You know what it is.

What an epic song. Yeah. Here's something from the New Zealand label Tanza. Sweet Thing.

was intense. From the Tanza label, a couple of old jazz records. Swonderful by Jeff Michaels and his orchestra. Recorded at Wellington, at the Wellington Jazz Concert, 10th of November, 1952. Before that was the Laurie Lewis Quartet, and also Let's Walk That Away, Pat McMinn with Cromie Murdoch. Yeah, Cromie Murdoch and the Nickelodeons. And another tune, Sweet Thing. These things are actually, believe it or not, not actually made out of vinyl. They're made out of shellac. That's how old and fragile they are. New Zealand Music Month, yeah, dedicating all the time in the world to all the great music that we have in this fine country of ours.

But for real though, here's something we all know and we can all boogie to. Adi Ja. Yeah, bro.

That bass line was heavy. Oh, that's heavy.

Works on, works off. New Zealand Music Month. Off the God Zone album, God Zone Beat compilation album. And here's another classic for today.

Well, isn't that a tune? Coming up to the end of the show, last couple of tunes, I'm going to play my favourite song of the night. I reckon it was the Underdogs. I reckon they win out of everything. They were the best. That was the best record I found, I reckon. Yeah. From the Zodiac label out of Auckland, early New Zealand. Yeah, listen to that.

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listening to Shambolics. Sorry about the start there. I had the output on my headphone jack on max on the laptop and

Missy Elliott there, Work It. This is Paikakariki FM 88.2. Let's turn the microphone up here. This is MCMC doing a one-off hip-hop pop-up show. There we go. Looks like we've got the microphone working now. Sorry about the shambolic nature of the show. I am a shambolic DJ, so there you go. Tonight you're going to hear some good hip-hop, hopefully. Big shout out to Jack Cromie, who did Beats and Bangers for four and a half years. Every Saturday night, the Beats and Bangers hip hop show on Paikakariki FM. He's retired now, so we're looking for someone to fill the slot if you are interested. Hip hop will be good, but we can take another genre in this 9 till 11 p.m. Saturday night slot on Paikakariki FM. So yeah, get in touch. Let's crack on. I'll turn the song on here. Eric B. and Rakim.

0: Yeah, look out for the cops though.
1: Cash fool.
0: Word up, 2 for 5s over here, baby. Word up, 2 for 5s. Niggas got garbage down the way. Word up.
1: Cash rules everything around me. 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
0: Yeah. 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
1: Cash rules everything around me. 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

0: Ice Cube there. It was a good day before that. Wu-Tang Clan with Cream, and we started that set off with Eric B and Rakim. Don't Sweat the Technique. This is Paikakariki FM 88.2, paikakariki.fm to stream live, and this is a hip-hop pop-up show with MCMC. So let's carry on. Basically, I'm just playing my favourite rap and hip-hop songs from the last couple of decades. So there's a lot of old stuff in here. You're going to hear some Snoop Dogg, Dr. Dre, Eminem, Notorious Biggie, you know, this and that. Here we go.
1: Stop this shit.
0: Whoa.

0: an unknown virus that's attacking all clubs. 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
1: Run for

0: Mo money, mo problems. Notorious B.I.G. Biggie, rest in peace. Before that, we had Beautiful by Snoop featuring Pharrell. And before that, Missy Elliott, Past That Dutch. And starting that set, Still Dre, Dr. Dre featuring Snoop Dogg. There seems to be a theme here. Mr. Dogg. Okay, let's have some New Zealand hip-hop here. This is Alcoholic by Homebrew. This is a hip-hop crew from Avondale, I think, in Auckland. Put out a killer double album a couple of years ago. This is from that, Alcoholic.
1: Are you hi, everybody? Welcome to the Wednesday meeting. Everybody, give it up for Eli, first of all. He's been off the meth for a whole month now, and his wife's been out of jail next Thursday, is that right? Anyway, we've got a new speaker today, so...

0: blowing bucks on these drugs, going nuts, trying to sober up.
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0: Whakaro mō mai nei ki te irirangi o Paikākariki, waru tukau mā waru, e rua.
1: Hello, you're listening to Paikākariki School Radio. I'm Hazel.
2: I'm Mahia.
3: And I'm Nina. We will be your hosts for today.
1: Today we're going to be singing some songs. And so who's going to go first? So today you got to guess what song we're singing and playing.
2: So basically the challenge is
3: it starts with an A.
1: Wait, are we starting with you? What?
2: Oh, it starts with an A and ends with a Y.
1: Okay, where is it?

Sorry, we're just typing in our song. Okay, off to you, Nina.

0: So sorry about that. We had a little bit of a mix-up.
1: Yeah, and a hiccup. Okay, so
0: we're going to be playing the song now. Bye-bye.

0: So, did you guess what that is? Okay, 3, 2, 1.
1: Anxiety.
0: Okay, and now this one, it starts with a Z and ends with an A. Okay, you play it.
2: Come on, get on up. We're wild and we can't be. And we're turning the floor into a zoo.

0: The song that we were playing was Zootopia. It was a Zootopia song. It doesn't say what it's called, so not entirely sure. But anyways, we are going to talk about some stuff that's going to be happening. Nina, would you like to go first?
1: I just got two new kittens.
0: And I'm going on a 5 different type of country trip. Like, I'm going to 5 countries.
1: Very soon, like in 2 weeks.
0: Yeah.
2: What are your kittens called?
1: Jack and Joy.
2: Super cute.
1: Yes.
2: Fluffy? Short
1: hair? Short. Jack's big. Joy is small. Jack pees everywhere. He's a boy.
2: Boys.
1: Yeah. So.
2: Do you know what countries you're going to visit,
0: Mahia? I only know that I'm going to Italy.
2: Is that to see your grandma?
0: Yes, we're going there to see my grandma, and then we're going to some other ones. I have no clue what they're called, though.
1: That's going to be fun.
0: Yeah. Now we're going to play the next song. The next song starts with an M and ends with a D. A D.
1: Okay.
0: You guys ready?

0: Okay. If you guess the song, well done. It is
1: Man I Need.
0: Yep.
1: Oh, by Olivia Dean.
0: So just comment on the website if you liked it on that song.
1: And we're just figuring out of what song we want to play.
2: Oh gosh, I do not know those songs.
1: And
2: I don't know any other.
3: Do you know Architect?
4: Maybe play a different song while you're sorting out this one?
1: Oh yeah, we may play a different song while we're just sorting out the new song. The new song.
2: Play Architect. And then we choose your song. I don't really

0: wasn't.
1: That was APT. I know that we didn't do the quiz thing.
2: No. The quiz. This one's playing. It's playing.
1: No. The quiz thing, we just didn't have enough time. But since we love that Zootopia song, we're going to be playing it again because we loved it so much. So if you guys don't mind, we're just going to play it again because we're obsessed with it.

0: Okay, thank you for listening
1: to our...
2: You got more songs to play.
1: Oh, no, okay. I still have more songs to play.
0: Okay.
3: Since you've listened to Zootopia, two song, there's actually a video of it on Kids YouTube. If you want to see the video, then go on Kids YouTube.
1: Or regular YouTube. It'll probably
4: either one.
3: And just search up Zootopia 2, and you will see the video.
0: Yeah.
3: And I actually know the dance move.
1: We don't know what else to play.
4: Stay. We still have Stay.
1: Oh,
0: we still have Stay.
4: S-T-A-Y.
1: We'll be back. Bye-bye now.
2: Oh, hang on. I've got to find
1: Oh, no.
4: Oh, wait. We are just waiting for our second press.
2: Can you
4: press.
2: Need to search her?
4: Yeah, I think you have to search up Stay.
1: So sorry about the wait, guys.
4: Yeah, it's really been long. We're just
1: bye bye.
4: Not.

0: Thank you so much.
1: Thank you so much for listening.
2: Shout out to my two sisters, Layla and Anna.
3: Shout out to my dad and my baby brother, Jax.
4: I don't have any.
2: Anyways, thank you so much for joining Paco Kadiki School Radio. Bye.
4: You were great listening.
2: Bye.
3: See you next time.
5: Hey.
6: Okay. How are you guys? This is the Pai Kakariki Radio.
3: Actually, that he's Callan.
6: Yeah. I'm Callan. That's Sunova.
3: Hey,
6: I
3: was going to say that. Anyways, and
4: I'm Olive.
6: Yeah.
3: And, okay, so have you guys heard of, like, what's it called? Eurovision Song Contest? Well, that happened a few weeks ago. Well, actually one week ago.
4: Okay.
3: Well, last week. And, 2 weeks ago. It doesn't matter. Anyways,
4: oh, my God. Sunova, move on.
3: No, but... I really wanted to play the song that won because it's hilarious and I don't think anyone I don't think anyone knew that was expecting them to win, so but it's like really good, and so we're gonna play it right now.
4: What country won?
3: Oh, Bulgaria.
4: Oh, very nice.
3: Good question, Olive.
6: Bulgaria. Where is that?
4: Bulgaria.
3: It's in Bulgaria. No, like
6: it's in Europe.
3: Okay.
4: Yeah.
6: Okay. So we're starting
4: in the United States. I can tell you that.
3: We're starting Euro Europe. Anyways, yes,
6: yeah. We're starting with a bang, literally.
3: Well, you need to turn it off.
4: Turn the mics down.

0: well.
1: So you like that, right? You know?
0: Yeah.
1: The Bulgarian rhythms mixing in with that amazing pop song?
2: Kind of.
1: How can you not like that, honestly?
2: Yeah. Okay, so actually, you know what? I decided that we are going to play the one, the only great Michael Jackson. But,
1: oh my god. Which one?
2: Oh, do you not like Michael Jackson?
3: Not really.
1: He's controversial.
2: He's okay. He's controversial. Yeah,
1: he's really controversial.
2: Oh, he's very controversial. He's a good singer.
3: Yeah, he's a good singer, but he's not a good person.
4: Very great
3: he wasn't a good person.
1: True that.
2: Well, we actually have some guests. We actually have some guests here. Do you want to say hi, guys?
1: Yes.
2: Okay, this is Bonnie and Aurora.
5: Hi, I'm Bonnie.
6: Hi, I'm Aurora.
2: Yeah.
5: And we are Bonnie and Aurora.
1: Yes!
2: And whoever doesn't like Michael Jackson, they can get stuff.
1: No, they can't.
2: So, yes, they can.
1: You are seen and approved.
2: Yeah.
5: Okay, so now we are going to be playing Billie Jean.
2: No, not Billie Jean. Rock With You!
5: Rock With You by Michael Jackson.
6: Is it?
2: It's going to be a great song.
1: Mm. Oh, it's actually playing.
2: Hold up. Is it not working? Okay. All right. Hold on. Let me just restart the song.

0: That hey guys, was welcome a back.
1: Crazy song.
2: Welcome back.
3: Yeah, it was kind of good, but Olive's turn for a song next.
4: My turn.
5: Kind of good.
6: What do you mean, kind of good? Guys. That is
3: okay,
6: an inspirational music.
3: Off
6: you know that? You know in that performance, people would pass out, girl. People would pass. Talk to the quack. Talk to the quack.
2: The quack?
6: Quack a doodle doo.
3: Anyway,
6: talk
3: Olive,
6: to the quack.
3: What is your song?
6: Quack a doodle doo.
2: Talk to the quack. Okay, wait, I'm really sorry if I mispronounce his name, but it's Hosier. Take Me to Church, and it's just such a good song.
6: I thought it was Jose, because it was like, Jose.
2: Oh my god, Kellen. Kellen, shut up
6: to the
2: song.
6: Talk to the quack. Talk to the quack. Talk
2: yes,
6: to the quack.
7: Very quickly. Okay, so I feel like we shouldn't be hating on other people's music, because music.
3: It's music. It's music. Exactly,
7: yes.
3: Bonnie.
7: Okay, yeah.
4: Yes, Bonnie.
3: Yeah.
4: Everyone
3: yes.
4: has a different taste, and that's okay.
3: Yes.
6: Other people's music suck. My music is the only
2: Kellen,
6: best.
2: Kellen, shut up and play.
6: They can get stuffed. Anyone who hates Michael Jackson can get stuffed.
3: Okay.
2: I'm stuffed. I'm as stuffed as turkey on a Thanksgiving.
6: Wow.

0: That was a great song.
1: Yeah. It was pretty good. I mean,
2: it's, yeah, I love
1: it. It's Olive's taste.
2: I love that song.
1: Which is not necessarily my taste, but that's okay. Anyways, I have a song next. It is from a film, and you might know it. Well, you probably will know it if you are about... Doesn't matter. But anyways, it's a pretty good song. It's going to get stuck in your head if you watch the movie.
2: What movie is it from?
1: It's from The Sound of Music. That gives you a clue to the name. You hash. Anyways, it is the first song, and you will know it when you hear it, and it's very Julie Andrews, but that's okay. Anyways. It's very good.
0: Do you guys want to hear
1: ASMR? It's called... As it suggests, it's called The Sound of Music, so enjoy.
2: Okay.
1: Anyways.
2: Okay, we're going to listen to the song now.
1: Callan, DJ.
2: Callan, QDJ. Put it back
1: QDJ.
2: On.
1: QDJ. Callan, QDJ.
0: Okay.
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4: I'm outclassed. It's outrageous.
0: The mics are still on.

0: Guys, sit back down.
1: Hey guys, I'm back now.
2: I'm sitting here.
1: Guys, anyway, it is Khaled's turn for song. And
2: unfortunately,
1: Khaled, can Jimmy you please Neutron. Search up your song on Spotify so we can listen to it?
0: Neutron. Fine, I'll pick another one then.
2: Oh,
3: it's like that. I see how it is.
2: Just play a goddamn song.
3: You wanna go?
0: Oh, I have another song. I've got a good one.
3: We can all hear you.
0: When the mic is on.
3: Oh, no.
2: To a station. I'm outclassed and it's outrageous.
3: Bam.
4: And I'll take it.
2: On baby doll. When
4: weigh you down. We have.
1: Are we playing baby doll, by the way?
3: Nah.
1: Oh. Come on, boo.
0: I have a song.
3: I have a song.
0: Yeah.
1: Okay.
0: Yeah.
1: Now you're being annoying.
0: I mean,
1: you were before, but you're
0: okay.
1: Being...
0: This song is for the number one artist on Spotify, Justin Bieber. You can.
4: No, it's Michael Jackson. He's the number one.
0: No, he's not.
4: No, it's not. It's Sorry. Because I was.

0: damn.
1: Guys, that, we're alive now.
0: That was crazy.
2: Yeah, we're alive.
1: We're alive.
2: And Olive has now a song.
1: I do. And I'm kind of addicted to Hosier. Hosier. So I'm going to play Too Sweet by Hosier.
0: Okay,
3: why is it always Hosier?
1: Because he's so good!
2: Anyway, Talent, it doesn't matter who he is. It's just, he's an artist, he writes songs, and Olive likes a song,
0: he's
2: and that is okay.
1: Nothing
2: okay, so actually, maybe play the song.
1: Okay. Okay, so play It's Too Sweet by Hosier.
2: Anyways.
4: My hair is not that short.
2: Okay, shut up now.

0: great
1: I'm
0: song.
1: Back.
0: Great song.
2: Am I allowed to be here?
0: Yeah, yeah. You're allowed to be
3: Hello,
0: here.
3: Hello, I'm here.
1: Am I allowed
0: okay,
1: to
0: bye
1: be
0: bye.
1: Here?
4: We have... Is this the last song?
5: Oh my gosh, that was
1: okay.
5: so loud.
1: Okay, so this is the last song.
4: We have a
5: song.
4: No.
5: Without
4: I have a
5: my song.
4: My, I'll be the last song.
1: What?
4: I have a song.
2: Anybody want to say hi to anyone?
1: Hi, Mum.
4: Hi, Mum. Hi. people. Hi, people. Hello, universe.
3: Shout out.
4: Welcome.
3: Shout out to MJ lovers and my,
1: oh my
3: Justin
1: no,
3: Bieber
1: no,
3: lovers.
1: Welcome.
4: Shout out to shout out to Eurovision lovers because they're amazing.
1: Welcome back. Welcome
4: actually,
1: back to my
4: actually, shout out to the people that are listening to this.
1: Actually,
4: yeah. shout out
1: yes,
4: to Dara,
1: Can
4: who wrote Bungaranga because she's amazing.
1: Yeah.
3: Who's Bungaranga?
1: No,
4: the
1: first
4: song.
1: Shout out.
4: Okay, we have time for a last song.
3: No, we have time for two songs.
1: Shout out to my dad who just
4: no,
1: got back
4: don't.
1: From England for
4: we
1: doing
4: have
1: his car show. It's called Retro Rides the Weekender, and
4: okay.
1: it's pretty cool. And you should
3: this.
1: Go visit, and you should go do it next
3: okay,
1: year.
3: Okay.
4: We have one last song.
3: Pass the Duce, let's go.
4: Pass the Duchy. You'll know it when you hear it.
3: Okay.
4: It is amazing. Yes, see, somebody's mum says it's good, and
3: it's, hope you know it.
6: Jamaica.

0: It's over. Yeah.
1: One more song. Hold up.
2: Baby doll.
3: You've got
1: 30 seconds.
4: Hurry up, baby doll.
1: On Kellen.
4: Nah, I'm good.
1: Kellen, all you want, but I want you. Decision.
4: Kellen played the wrong song. That's why Crookedy ready for you.
2: Thank you so much for listening.
4: That's why Crookedy ready for you.
3: We have 15 seconds.

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This is DJ Mel, and I hope you're doing all right wherever you are today. We're starting the show off today with Cinnamon, Sophie Tucker remix of a classic, Nina Simone. Enjoy!

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1: I would like it to be known that I'm not like her. I'm mocking her, cause I'm not like her. I'm not like those girls, I'm not like those girls. I love doing makeup, I don't mock women like her, I'm not like her. 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She's had enough of the love and I'm bringing her down. Everyone together on the count of three. One, two. You're mundane, we agree. Your ambition is swallowable if you tell the

It's Women by Sophia Isella. And we started off this little bracket with Cinnamon, a Nina Simone remix by Sophie Tucker here on Pi Kakariki 88.2 FM. So I think now we're going to do a tune called Lost Luggage by Sleepless Skies and Dark AM.

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0: Alrighty, that was Hold On Let Go by ANOTR and Wayne Snow. Before that, we had Something to Talk About by Badly Drawn Boy, Zombie by Joy Oladokun, Kiaro Atukwe by Kings, and I realized I said Lost Luggage, but it's actually Lost Language by Sleepless Skies Darkly AM. Here on Pai Kakuriki 88.2 FM, you're listening to DJ Mel and Global Grooves, and I hope you're doing all right wherever you are. And wherever you are, there is, on the 16th of May, which is today, while we're broadcasting today, there is a Guilty Pleasures bingo and dance at St. Peter's Hall in Pai Kakuriki from 6:30 to 11 p.m. It's door sales, $20, bring cash. It's going to be a great time. And, you know, I'm DJing from 9 to 10, so there'll be some dancing. But there's dancing all night long, and it's great, so come on down. The next tune we're going to do is the Song for the Quiet Ones by Klang Phonics.
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Alrighty, I'm Not Missing Out by Daddy Freyer here on Paikakuriki 88.2 FM. No, that's not even the name of the song. That's just what he was saying. The name of the song is actually Hot Damn. The song before that was Brazilian Soul by The Knox featuring Sophie Tucker, the acoustic bossa nova version. We had New Place by High Low Jack and Lawrence. And as I said, we started this bracket with Song for the Quiet Ones by Klang Phonics here on Paikakuriki 88.2 FM. Now we're going to go to Echoes of Velo by the Slick Krugers.

Alrighty, that was Kiev by Apache and Alina Pash, filmed in the Ukraine group. Quite moving, actually, here on Pi Kakariki 88.2 FM. Before that, we had These Words by Badger and Natasha Bedingfield and Echoes of Velo by Slick Kruger. So we're going to go out with Things I Can Do When I'm Invisible. Here on Pi Kakariki 88.2 FM, reminding everybody, come out to the disco and to the dance tonight. It's going to be great. St. Peter's Hall, starting from 6:30, going till 11 p.m. All right.

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Greetings, citizens. And just to pique your curiosity, I've called this month's show The Wall of Death for reasons that, well, may become apparent. Groove Armada opening tonight. Sound eclectic, though, with Purple Haze, the opening track off their 2002 Lovebox set, and a song which has nothing to do with Jimi Hendrix, but did borrow an idea or two from Status Quo. Moving on. John Campbell, blues man extraordinaire, who grew up in Shreveport, Louisiana, and began playing clubs in Texas before settling into the NYC blues scene. A gifted slide guitarist, he had a distinctive style and sound centered around his love of national guitars. Sadly, he died in 1991 from a heart attack, aged 41, but released four studio albums, including One Believer in Hell and Mercy, which, I still love listening to them. Just this week, however, a new release, The 2 Meter Sessions, appeared on Spotify, much to my delight. So here's John's take on the 1929 Memphis Mini blues standard, When the Levee Breaks.

Well, if you thought it highly unlikely that you'd ever find yourself listening to a Belgian blues band on Sounds Eclectic, join the club. But that, for what it's worth, was the Blues Bones, who hailed from the European land of waffles, wheat beer and French fries. Despite all that, aren't half bad. And that track, without a hint of irony, was called I Try. Coming up, British cult hero guitarist Michael Chapman, who somehow managed to release 58 albums, count them, whilst pursuing a long career with a great song called Memphis in Winter. Bloody cold, I can assure you. But first, Rocky Erickson and the 13th Floor Elevators with their absolutely manic buzzsaw classic from 1966, You're Gonna Miss Me.

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1: Richard and Linda Thompson there with the lovely Wall of Death ditty from their legendary 1982 release, Shoot Out the Lights. Time now for something Gaelic. This is Irish indie band Kian Godfrey and Somebody's Child with a song that Kian wrote called Jungle.

Yes, the Chambers Brothers and their take on Otis Redding's I Can't Turn You Loose, which they released in 1968, just a couple of years after Otis had released the song as a B-side. And before that, Mike Farris with Swingin' and also Peter Green's Splinter Group with a live version of Shake Your Hips or Hip Shake, that quite frankly leaves the Stones' Muddy Exile version for dead. Although, to be fair, Jagger did insist on it being mixed to sound like a 1950s record. Southern bluesman Slim Harpo wrote and recorded the song in 1966, and it's been covered by a welter of artists over the years. And that was especially for Adrian, who's a regular listener of the show. Thanks, mate. Right, time to wrap things up. Here's the second song on tonight's show that's called Jungle. No relation, though, to the Somebody's Child song in the previous set. Here's Australian singer-songwriter Tash Sultana.

It's Will Hull, actually. Hull. It's Hull. As in Hulls. What? Andy Warhol. Andy Warhol. Like Hull.

No mai, haere mai, whakarongo mai ki, ki Love Serenade for the month of June. I was trying to remember my show name. I always often have that problem. I can't remember my show name. Anyway, what you were just listening to there was Andy Warhol by David Bowie. And whenever I'm looking for themes for my show, because I seem to be obsessed with the idea of having themes for my show, whatever theme I choose, there always seems to be a David Bowie song to suit that theme. I think he obviously wrote about all manner of things, including all the kinds of things that I'm interested in. And currently, today, I am interested in art. It is the 1st of June. I'm recording on the 1st of June. My name is Sarah. You are listening to Pae Kakariki 88.2 FM. And behind me, I have got a song by Morton Feldman. It's sort of more of a mood piece. It is called Rothko Chapel 5. There is an entire album of these Rothko Chapel sort of sounds, which are very calming, like a Rothko painting can be. I did go see some Rothko paintings a long time ago in the late 90s in Washington, D.C. There was an entire gallery dedicated to his artwork. I'm not sure if it's always hanging in that gallery or if I just happened upon the gallery at the right time, but room after room of these great pools of colour juxtaposed against other colour bleeding into it. And while I'm on the topic of music, and I'm also feeling like I've got things to say about it, I was talking to my stepdaughter about synesthesia, which she says that she has, and so to her, certain music has colours, certain people have colours. Kind of wonder if Rothko had synesthesia as well. I definitely know that Liszt had synesthesia, so he would say a little more purple in this orchestra, please. Some more green from the violins. I want more green from the violins. And the other person who famously has synesthesia is Lord. And I kind of imagine that maybe Aldous Harding also has some synesthesia, and that's who I am going to play next. This is the very first song which started this playlist. It's called Staring at the Henry Moore, but we might listen to a little bit more of Morton Feldman and his Rothko Chapel before we start on Aldous Harding.

there was a song by the Nits, and they're a Dutch band. They come from Holland. There's they seem to have quite a few monthly listeners. I think they're from the same era as Prefect.

here. There's The Last Picasso by Neil Diamond. There's Picasso Visita el Planeta de los Simios by Adam and the Ants. Picasso's Last Words by Paul McCartney. He weighs in. But I'm going to play Peter Byrne and John Blue Period Picasso. And maybe I'll follow that up by the classic Modern Lovers one, because the Modern Lovers are another one of those bands who seem to have songs that fit my themes. So here we go, Peter Byrne and John, Blue Period Picasso.

That's not only Jonathan Richman's only song about artists. He also sings about Vermeer. He probably sings about more artists as well, obviously. I wonder if he was one of those art school grads. I mean, of course, lots of bands were art school bands. I mean, Talking Heads were famously, they went to RISD, the Rhode Island School of Design. And where the design is at is an argument we're not going to get into. But I just want you guys to know that when I was at design school, we were taught that art and design did not separate as disciplines until the 20th century and before they were one. But of course, ever-changing media went and meant that they diverged. I am going to, since we're on the Spanish theme, I am going to continue with another Spanish artist. And this song is by Rosalía, and she is in collaboration with Bad Bunny. And the song is called La Noche de Anoche, and it's inspired by Salvador Dali. But whatever they're saying it's about Salvador Dali, you probably need to speak Spanish to understand it. But just know this is a song about Salvador Dali.

Okay. I've kind of found that song on a list. I found that on a song on the Victoria and Albert Museum list, and they insisted that it was a song about Salvador Dali. But I think they're wrong, actually, because I speak a tiny bit of Spanish, and I'm like, come on, where's the Salvador Dali reference? And I think it's a little tenuous. So my apologies for, you know, deviating off the... I guess it was the brief. I guess there are some references to surrealism, and perhaps that's how come it got into the list. But John Cale is very explicit in his song, and he has called it Marguerite, another surrealist. So we know for sure that the song is about art and an artist, the French surrealist artist Magritte, you know, the Ceci n'est pas une pipe guy, and also the guy with the I actually loved Magritte when I was about 17. I thought that he was the best surrealist. Salvador Dali was a little whack for me, but Magritte, I was obsessed with all his little bowler hats and the people looking into the mirror who are you could see their backs rather than their fronts. So here we go, Magritte by John Cale.

That was called Por de Chirico by 10,000 Maniacs, a band I haven't listened to for a very long time. I used to listen to them in the early 90s. I almost did an early 90s show today, but then I decided, no, I'm not going to. I'm going to do an art show instead. And Giuseppe Maria Alberto Giorgio de Chirico was a Greek-Italian artist born in Greece, and in the years before World War I, he founded the Scuola Metafisica art movement, which profoundly influenced the Surrealists. And his best-known works often feature Roman arcades, long shadows, mannequins, trains, and logical perspective. And his imagery reflects his affinity for the philosophy of Schopenhauer and Nietzsche, and for the mythology of his Greek birthplace. So here we go. I think I can see a little picture here. I'm looking at the Wikipedia page, and it is the Song of Love. It's got a picture of a Greek bust and a rubber glove and a ball and a tiny city in the background, which it looks quite familiar to me. I'm not entirely sure why 10,000 Maniacs feel sorry for Por de Chirico, but maybe because his fame was eclipsed by Salvador Dali and Magritte. Maybe this is why. I mean, I guess I can read the entire. Like I said, I didn't know about him. I didn't do art history at school, and nor did I even do art at school, even though I, went on to do graphic design and a whole pile of illustration. Like I say, there was a division in the 20th century between art and design, and I went down the design route, not the art route. But what is art anyway? What is art? Is art just painting, or is art any creative expression? While I'm on the subject, this lousy government went and cut a considerable amount of money from the arts budget in their budget. I mean, obviously, they also didn't do anything to address child poverty, and they're busily trying to dismantle protections for the environment and for Te Tiriti or Waitangi. So, all in all, they're just bad news. But since we're on an arts kick at the moment, I think they cut the 2026 budget, cut $27 million from the arts. They cut money from RNZ Creative New Zealand, the Film Commission Heritage New Zealand, and the NZSO, even though the arts contribute $17.5 billion to New Zealand's GDP. But anyway, however much money they contribute to the GDP, I mean, there are a lot of artists who make art and earn hardly any money for it, but still their art is valuable and enriches people's lives and helps people tell stories about themselves and figure out, express themselves. Anyway, arts are valuable, and I am very cross that arts is being further diminished by this current government. And that's just a personal opinion of mine, not an opinion of the radio stations. If you've got any kind of concerns about broadcasting standards, you can email us at paikakiriki88.2fm@gmail.com. I am going to go on to some more general art songs now. We're moving away from those surrealists and those cubists. I'm going to play The Art Teacher by Rufus Wainwright.

That was the Bud Club. It's out. And before that, we had The Kills. I Call It Art. And we're getting near to the very end of my show, which is, it always comes around way too quickly. And I've got way more songs about art that that I could play for you. Maybe I need a 2-hour show. But I think I'm going to squeeze this little song here in. It's called Francis Bacon. And it's by, of course, after the famous British painter, and it is called Lime-Headed Dog. Thank you so much, all of you, for listening. You have been listening to Love Serenade for the month of June 2026, and my name is Sarah, and I have gathered a collection of songs about art. Artists just making art. Just all those artistic impulses. And I implore you, if you're listening today, which is a public holiday, King's Birthday weekend, to put aside your gardening tools. Although, I mean, I guess gardening can be art. And of course, Derek Jarman made a beautiful garden, art garden. But you could also pick up a paintbrush, or maybe try to write, or maybe draw a cartoon. I don't know. Anyway, we're going out with Lime-Headed Dog by Francis Bacon. Bye.

0: 5 seconds.
1: Sorry. Who cares?
2: We'd like to do a little song about us. It would be a song about you if you want it to be.